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1: From Dealer Park in Billings, Montana, it's your Billings Mustangs pregame show, brought to you by Veritiv. Hello, everyone. I'm Brandon Januska, live from Dealer Park as your Billings Mustangs get ready to host the Idaho Falls Chuckers Game 5 of this six-game series between these two teams here at Dealer Park. And it's the Mustangs who have taken each of the first four games. They're looking to make it five in a row against the Chuckers and five in a row overall with another victory here tonight. We had some rain and storms pass through throughout the day. I know the west end of Billings got hit pretty hard, but here at Dealer Park, the sun is out. We have blue skies. There's some clouds up there as well, but they're the nice bright white ones that we like to see. It's a beautiful scene for Mustangs baseball here tonight, as we're going to get some baseball shortly here at Dealer Park. But first, let's set the scene for tonight's matchup. The Mustangs tied at the top of the Pioneer League standings with the Glacier Range Riders. Both teams are 8-2 through the first 10 games of the year. And on the other side of the standings are the Idaho Falls Chuckers. They've struggled out of the gates, a 1-9 record, but they've played a lot of this top-ranked Billings team already this year. Again, this is the fifth in a row here at Dealer Park this week. Mustangs also swept a three-game series to kick off this 2026 season at Melaleuca Field in Idaho Falls last week, Tuesday, Wednesday, and Thursday. So the Mustangs are looking to keep on rolling, looking for their fifth consecutive victory on the year. They have already guaranteed themselves a series victory over these Chuckers, winning the first four of this six-game set, and they guaranteed themselves a winning homestand. The Mustangs 5-2 on what is 9 in a row here at Dealer Park before they hit the road to take on the Voyagers in Great Falls on Tuesday night. We'll get you the pitching matchup for tonight's contest. That's coming your way next on your Veritiv Mustangs pregame show right here on HTN and ESPN Billings.
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1: Welcome back into your Billings Mustangs pregame show, brought to you by Veritiv. Brandon Januska from Dealer Park. Mustangs and Chuckers getting ready for Game 5 of this six-game series here in Billings this week and going through this weekend. Two games remaining in the set, tonight and tomorrow afternoon. Well, tonight, the Mustangs send out right-hander Harry Orth. He's 0-0 with a 4.50 ERA. Took a no decision in his Mustangs debut 1 week ago. Four runs, two of them were earned. Across four innings back on May 23rd against the Range Riders right here at Dealer Park last Saturday. He walked four, struck out five, took the no decision as he tossed 88 pitches in what was eventually a 22-7 Mustangs blowout victory. So Orth, the Kenosha, Wisconsin native, will look to have an even better performance here in his second Mustang start. Again, not too shabby his first time out. Four innings, just two earned runs against the Range Riders, who are currently tied with the Mustangs at the top of the Pioneer League standings at 8-2. On the other side, it's right-hander Josh Learson who will be throwing for the Chuckers. It's Learson's third start of the season and second against the Mustangs. He pitched on opening night for the Chuckers as well, going six innings, allowing four runs, three earned on five hits, four walks, seven strikeouts against the Mustangs back on May 19th to kick off this 2026 season. He's been the ace for the Chuckers so far this year, leads the team in ERA as he comes in with a 1-0 record, 4.09 earned run average. Also leads in strikeouts and innings pitched on the season. 11 innings in total this year, 11 strikeouts, exactly one strikeout per inning is the average for the right-handed Josh Learson. It's Learson and Orth going head-to-head tonight on the mound as the Mustangs host the Idaho Falls Chuckers in Game 5 of this six-game series. And this is the eighth game in total between the two teams. Mustangs are 7-0 so far against Idaho Falls in 2026. Last night it was a close one, though. Second one-run win for the Mustangs out of those seven victories against the Chuckers. They had one in the series finale in Idaho Falls, a 6-5 victory. Last night was 11-10 for the Mustangs to clinch the series and pick up their fourth straight win. A game that went back and forth throughout, with each team leading by as many as three at some point. A.J. Shaver hit a go-ahead two-run homer in the sixth. That put the Mustangs in front 9-8, and then the Chuckers tied things up in the seventh. Bottom of the seventh is when the Mustangs took the lead for good. An RBI single by John McHenry, who entered the game late off the bench. It was his first at-bat. It ultimately scored two. There was an error involved as well by right fielder Cal Royer. That put the Mustangs up 11-9. Chuckers would pull to within one in the eighth. Excellent defense by Cameron Bowen to help the Mustangs keep it to just the one run and keep the one run advantage after that eighth inning. And then in the ninth, Nate Roof, Mustangs closer, slammed the door shut as the Chuckers put the tying run at second base. Roof struck out Cole Robinson to end the game and pick up his third save in as many tries. So the Mustangs 8-2 coming into tonight. Chuckers are 1-9. We'll get you tonight's starting lineups. That's coming up next when we come back on your Billings Mustangs pregame show, brought to you by Veritiv here on HTN and ESPN Billings.
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1: Welcome back into your Billings Mustangs pregame show brought to you by Veritiv here at Dealer Park. I'm Brandon Januska. Let's go right into tonight's starting lineups as you have the managers exchanging the lineups right now at home plate. Starting with the visiting Idaho Falls Chuckers and their first-year skipper, Les Lancaster. Leading things off for the Chuckers here tonight, it's the shortstop and left-handed hitting Ty Dooley. Batting second, left-handed hitting center fielder Sam Canton. In the three-hole is left fielder Wes Mitchell. The cleanup hitter and designated hitter tonight is Cole Robinson. Batting fifth at first base, left-handed hitting Mateo Matthews. The switch-hitting third baseman Casey Vaughn will bat sixth tonight. Batting seventh in right field, left-handed hitting Cal Royer. Doing the catching tonight and batting eighth is Jake Fallers. And rounding out the nine for the Chuckers at second base, it's Robert Estrada. All of that in back of their right-handed starter, Josh Learson, 1-0 with a 4.09 ERA. And now let's take a look at the starting lineup for your Billings Mustangs and third-year manager, Craig Maddox, 101 career managerial victories for Maddox, picked up number 100 two nights ago, and then added to that total with another win last night. Here's the lineup that Maddox is sending out there tonight for your Billings Mustangs. Leading things off as he has every game, it's the shortstop Cameron Bowen. Batting second at third base, the left-handed hitting Michael Soper. In the three hole and in right field, Adam Cootway. He was out of the lineup tonight, right back in there, or out of the lineup last night, right back in there tonight. Cootway batting third in right field. The cleanup hitter is the catcher, Charlie Muniz. Batting fifth at first base, Patrick Mills. The sixth hitter, left-handed hitting designated hitter and Pioneer League leader in batting average, Kyle Miklas. Batting seventh, the switch-hitting second baseman, John McHenry. In the eighth spot is left-handed hitting left fielder Cam Uran. And rounding out the nine for your Billings Mustangs in center field, it's A.J. Shaver. All of that is in back of the Mustangs' right-handed starter, Harry Orth, who's 0-0 with a 4.50 ERA through just one start on the young season. Mustangs and Chuckers getting ready for Game 5 in this six-game series. Mustangs have taken each of the first four. Let's meet the umpires for tonight's contest. It's the same crew that we've had all series long, calling balls and strikes behind home plate, Matt Beaver. Over at first base is Mike Green, and the third base umpire and crew chief, Travis Schatzman. Beaver behind the plate, Green at first. Travis Schatzman is the crew chief at third base for tonight's contest here from Dealer Park. The Mustangs 5-2 at home, 8-2 overall on the young season. 10 games in to the Pioneer League campaign here in 2026, which, believe it or not, after tonight and tomorrow, we're already a quarter of the way through the first half, which is amazing to think about. It seems like we just started, and we practically did only in the second week of the season, but it goes by quick when the season split into two halves. For those who aren't familiar, you have two first-half playoff teams and two second-half playoff spots that will be clinched. The top two records after the 48-game mark will secure themselves a spot in the 2026 Pioneer League playoffs. So a lot on the line, and we're almost a quarter of the way through that first half. The Mustangs currently sitting at the top of the standings at 8-2, tied at the top with the Glacier Range Riders. Again, plenty of ways to go, but it's interesting that we're almost a quarter of the way through that first half, which means we're also almost an eighth of the way through the entire 2026 season. It goes by quick. I know from last year, it'll blow by in a hurry. Mustangs looking to keep on a roll. They've won four consecutive ball games. The offense has been hot, of course, throughout this four-game winning streak, putting up double-digit runs in each of the four games this week against these Idaho Falls Chuckers. And the Mustangs, every time this year that they've put up double-digit runs, they've won a ball game. As a matter of fact, in seven of their eight wins, they've put up double digits. The only exception was May 21st, the series finale at Idaho Falls, when the Mustangs squeaked out a 6-5 victory over these Chuckers. It's been double-digit offense in every game since then, every win since then. The two losses, they did not put up quite as many runs, but they'll look to keep things rolling here tonight. Mentioned earlier, we did have some storms come through throughout the day. The tarp was actually on the field until about 5 o'clock or so tonight, maybe 4:45, and then we pulled it off, and now it looks beautiful here at Dealer Park. It's a cooler night after temperatures in the 80s approaching 90 throughout the week. The rain coming through has us at a nice cool 63 degrees as the team is getting ready to head out onto the field. Your 2026 Billings Mustangs getting ready for game 5 of this 6-game set against these Idaho Falls Chuckers. This is game 8 head-to-head between the two teams, who will see each other 21 times in total. And there the Chuckers looking to find some way to turn things around as the Mustangs take the field. So we'll step aside for a moment. National anthem coming up, and then first pitch after that right here. This wraps up your Billings Mustangs pregame show brought to you by Veritiv. Mustangs baseball coming up next on HTN and ESPN Billings.
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1: It's time for Billings Mustangs Baseball. Good evening from Dealer Park. I'm Brandon Januska. As your 8-2 Pioneer League leading Billings Mustangs host the 1-9 Idaho Falls Chuckers. The Mustangs tied at the top with the Glacier Range Riders, 10 games into the Pioneer League season. It's Harry Orth on the mound for Game 5 of this six-game series. The Mustangs have already secured a series victory, taking each of the first four games from these Chuckers. Now they'll look to continue their winning ways, looking for a fifth consecutive win, both against the Chuckers and overall, as they'd love to find their way to a six-game sweep, taking both games this weekend. The righty Harry Orth working on his warm-up pitches before we get this one started. The right-hander out of Kenosha, Wisconsin, 25 years of age, 6'4", 245, and up there on the mound, took a no decision in his Mustangs debut. Four runs, only two of them were earned. Across his four innings of work, he threw 88 pitches. This was on May 23rd against the Range Riders. Walked four, struck out five, in what was eventually a 22-7 Mustangs victory. Harry Orth 0-0 with a 4.50 ERA after that one start. Looking to keep the Mustangs' winning ways going here tonight against this Chuckers lineup. The lineup has been great. They've been putting up some runs. They're third in the league with a .323 batting average, the Chuckers are. Mustangs lead in that department at .356, 10 games into the season. But the Chuckers haven't been finding ways to translate that into victories in the early going. As we're about ready to get started here from Dealer Park, Ty Dooley, the left-handed hitting shortstop in the box, the righty Orth fires. It's strike one at 6:37 p.m. Mountain Time. We are underway on a beautiful Saturday night in Billings, Montana. Now the 0-1 misses in tight. A ball and a strike. A cool 63 degrees is your first pitch temperature. No wind at the moment. 1-1 lifted in the air left field. That pushes Uran back. It's over his head. Well, one hop off the wall. Heading into second is Dooley. Cam throws the ball back in. And it's a leadoff double for the Chuckers shortstop to begin this contest. The lefty going the other way, hitting it over the head of the Mustangs left fielder, Cam Uran. Now Sam Canton. Hitting out of the two-hole for the first time. The Mustangs with a shakeup in their lineup. Garrett Ostrander, a notable absence. He had to leave the game last night after taking a line drive off the body. Off the bat of Charlie Muniz as Canton fouls one up into the netting for strike one. It was 104 off the bat. Ostrander kept it on the infield, but sacrificed his own well-being to do so. Had to leave the game after that play. And not in the starting lineup tonight as the 0-1 cracked down the right field line, but foul. Canton last night had a couple of hits. Knocked in a run with each of them. Two singles, two runs batted in. He was 2-for-6 overall. Did hit into a double play, a big one, in the ninth inning. The 0-2. Hit the other way. Foul down the third base side. And the count holds. That wasn't foul by much. Hit the chalk line on the way down, but drifted to the left of the third base bag. The righty Orth sets up just above the belt. Now the 0-2. Low and in for a ball. Harry Orth in 2025 was playing in the USPBL. That's the United States Professional Baseball League. He was with the Eastside Diamond Hoppers, who went on to win the 2025 USPBL Championship. As Canton fouls off another one to stay alive, 1-2. And Orth had a good season. He was a USPBL All-Star in 2025, helping the Diamond Hoppers to that title. Runner at second. Nobody out. We're scoreless. Top of the first. Now a 2-2 count on Sam Canton. A fan down below us was trying to get the strike call. Matt Beaver didn't give it to him. Now Orth's 2-2. In the air, left field. It's shallow. Uran coming in. He's underneath and makes the one-handed grab for out number one. Well, the first two lefties both hitting it the other way. Dooley a double. Canton a fly out to left. Now here's Wes Mitchell, right-handed hitter against the righty Orth. One out, runner at second, scoreless game. Top of the first inning, just getting started here at Dealer Park. Sun is shining, brightening the field of play. There are some clouds in the sky. The sun has been playing hide-and-seek ever since the rain went through. Pitch outside, ball one, but we have bright blue skies all around us at this point. Forecast looks good for baseball here tonight at Dealer Park. 1-0 to Mitchell. In for a strike. Checkers left fielder had his three-game home run streak snapped last night. He did reach base, though, and did it often. Two hits, two walks. Two for four officially. 1-1. Swing and a miss. Chased one above the zone. It's 1-2.

0: there with two away for Robinson. No score, top one. First pitch missing, low and away for a ball. Pretty much everyone outside of Dooley, Dooley leading off as he did last night. Everyone else bumped up a spot in the lineup. Ostrander had been batting second. He's out with the injury. It's the 1-0. In for a strike, 1-1. Robinson, who hit fifth last night, doing cleanup duties tonight, which is where he was in the first three games of this six-game series. 1-1. Check swing. The pitch was low and away, but it's a strike, as Mike Green says Robinson went too far around. 1-2. Robinson on the season, batting .390 through the first 10 games. 1-2, bouncing ball left side, gloved by Soper. Third baseman throws across in time to end the inning. Orth gives up a leadoff double, then retires the next three in a row. Chuckers don't score. After half an inning of play, it's the Chuckers none and the Mustangs. Coming up, this is Mustangs Baseball on HTN and ESPN Billings.
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0: Bottom of the first inning from Dealer Park. Chuckers did not score against Orth. Now bottom half of the inning, Cameron Bowen to lead things off for Billings against the right-handed Josh Learson. First pitch home is a cut and a miss for strike one. Learson this year 1-0 with a 4.09 ERA. That one win, him against Great Falls. Pitch in for a strike, 0-2. That's the only win so far for the Chuckers this year. It came this past Sunday, 6 days ago, in Great Falls against the Voyagers. 0-2, swing and a miss, strike three. Nerson gets Cam Bowen on three pitches for out number one. Brings up the lefty, Michael Soper. Chuckers have really been pitching around Soper of late. Yesterday, another example of it. After tripling in the first, he walked three straight times after that before putting the ball in play on the ground a couple of times. 1-for-3 with three walks last night as he takes strike one. Now the 0-1 called strike two at the bottom of the zone. Learson is firing him in there to begin his night. The 23-year-old right-hander, 6'4", 185. The 0-2, called strike three. Josh Learson has struck out the first two Mustangs on

0: 6 total pitches. Now Adam Cootway. He was a late scratch from yesterday's ball game. He's right back in the lineup tonight as he hits it on the ground left side, backhanded by Dooley at short. And he's unable to release the ball. He gloved it, just couldn't get the transfer from glove to bare hand. Cootway runs well going out to first base. He's aboard and score that one a hit. It goes down as a base knock for Adam Cootway. Dooley had to move to his right. Was kind of off balance. Again, Cootway runs well, so give him a knock on that one. A two-out single to give Charlie Muniz a chance. He takes strike one. Smart approach by Cootway. All Learson had done was fire in 6 straight strikes to his teammates, so Cootway attacking that very first pitch he saw. Now the 0-1 to Muniz. Down in the dirt. That's the first time Learson has missed the zone. One and one. No score. We're in the bottom of the first inning. Cootway at first with 2 outs. Short lead held on by Matthews. And the pitch up high for ball 2. Learson out of Sandy Springs, Georgia. Played last year in the MLB Draft League with the Williamsport Crosscutters. Started 5 of his 17 appearances out there. 2-3 with a 4.85 ERA last season as he fires strike 2. It's a 2-2 count on Charlie Muniz, who had his home run streak snapped last night. He had hit one in 4 consecutive contests. Sunday, Tuesday, Wednesday, and Thursday, all going long. 2-2, bouncing ball, foul, third base side. But even without the home run, Muniz was still productive. 2 hits and a walk. The walk drove in a run. With the bases loaded, Muniz drove in 2 in total on his 2-for-5 night. Now the 2-2 pitch. Righty on righty. Low and away, and the count runs full. If Muniz can get aboard, Pat Mills would get a chance in this first inning. Chuckers stranded a leadoff runner in scoring position. Dooley doubled to start the game. Never moved from second base. Mustangs with 1 on and 2 outs. The 3-2, lined right back over the mound into center field. Cootway had a head start. He'll hustle into third base as Charlie Muniz, all he's done lately is hit bullets, and that was one that nearly took the head off of Josh Learson. He hit the deck to avoid getting hit by that scorching line drive right back through the mound. It's a base hit for Charlie Muniz. Now the Mustangs making some noise with 2 outs, first and third. Here's Pat Mills trying to drive in the game's first run. We're in the bottom of the first inning. Mills takes a called strike, 0-1. In the season opener, Mills hit a home run. It was a solo shot against Learson. That was at Melaleuca Field in Idaho Falls. 1-1 the count on the left-handed hitting first baseman here. Learson surveys the runners. Now the 1-1. Swing and a miss. 1-2. Mills has reached base safely in every game for the Mustangs this year, all 10 of them. The 1-2, up high to even the count. And he's done plenty of damage against these Chuckers. 4 home runs on the year, all coming against Idaho Falls. Time called as Learson stepped off the mound. First and third, two outs. The 2-2. Swing and a miss. Learson strikes out the side. He strands a couple of runners on the corners. Mustangs don't score after an inning. Chuckers nothing, Mustangs nothing. We move to the second. This is Mustangs Baseball on HTN and ESPN Billings.
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0: 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No score, top of two. Mateo Matthews takes strike one from Harry Orth. Both Orth and Learson, the two respective starters, stranding runners in that first inning. That's one thing these offenses have done throughout this series. Pitch up high for ball one. Let's get guys on base. Haven't always been bringing them home. Last night, as a matter of fact, each team left 13 men on the base paths. 1-1. Fouled back. 1-2. And that was despite both teams putting up double-digit runs. Mustangs won last night's contest 11-10. Again, could have been even more runs. 13 men left for each team. The 1-2. In the air, right field. Kootway going back on the track. He reaches up. It's off the wall. Kootway will chase it down. Rounding second is Matthews. He's looking for third. The throw there is offline. Soper will glove it in foul territory, and it's a leadoff triple for Checker first baseman Mateo Matthews. Second consecutive inning that the Checkers have a man in scoring position. It was a dually double in the top of the first to start the game off. He was stranded, never moved from second base. Mustangs open to strand Matthews now at third. 90 feet away with nobody out. Here's Casey Vaughn. Outside for ball one. Kootway got to the area. Has great range out there in right field. We've seen him make a couple of catches already this year up against the pads. Swing and a miss. 1-1. Just couldn't quite line that one up. Went off the padding, then had to chase it down as it ricocheted away from him. And that gave Matthews enough time to get to third, the 1-1. Bouncing ball on the ground to second. McHenry will yield the run and throw to first for the out. Matthews comes in. Checkers strike first. RBI ground out for Casey Vaughn. It's 1-0. Base is now empty. That is the first out of the inning. as Cal Royer, left-handed hitter at the plate, takes high for a ball. For Vaughn, that's his fourth run batted in this season. 1-0, called a strike. Chuckers 1, Mustangs nothing. We're in the top of inning number 2. One out, base is clear as the 1-1 is called strike 2. At the lower inside corner on the left-handed hitting right fielder. Royer playing in just his fourth game this year. It's his third start. A 2-22. He lifts one high in the air left field. It's shallow. Uran coming in. Bowen out, and it's the shortstop. Cam Bowen hustling to make the catch in shallow left field near the foul line. He did that last night as well. It's strange to put a pop-up to short when it drifts that far into the outfield, but that's essentially what it was. Bowen making up a lot of ground with his speed, able to track it down, and there's two away. Two outs, bases empty, 1-0 Chuckers in the second. And a fly ball off the bat of Fallers, the catcher. Shaver and Uran in the area. This time the left fielder has it. Cam Uran makes the catch in the alley to end the inning. Chuckers get on the board. Leadoff triple leads to the Vaughn RBI ground out. 1-0 as we move to the bottom of the second. Chuckers in front. This is Mustangs Baseball on HTN and ESPN Billings.
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3: This leads things off for the Mustangs. We're in the bottom of the second, 1-0 Chuckers. And Miklas' first pitch comes in, hits him in the elbow guard. It's a hit-by-pitch. No chance to swing the bat for the man who leads the Pioneer League in batting average among all qualified hitters, Kyle Miklas. 560 batting average. Won't add to that, but he will add to his league-leading 645 on-base percentage coming in after being hit by the first pitch from Learson here in the second. Now McHenry takes ball one outside. Look to bunt, batting from the left side, the switch hitter, against the right-handed Learson. 1-0 the count. Chuckers 1, Mustangs nothing. McHenry looks at a strike. He came into the game late. Then came through with the go-ahead and eventual game-winning RBI single. That was in the bottom of the seventh. 1-1. Down low for ball two. It was an RBI single. He was only credited with one run batted in. A second run did score on that play. An error committed by Cal Royer in right field. Put the Mustangs ahead 11-9. They would go on to win 11-10. 3-1 the count now on McHenry. Another miss outside. Learson was pinpoint with his accuracy in the first. Struck out the side, including the first two men on six pitches. Then Cootway and Muniz each singled before he punched out Patrick Mills. McHenry fouls it off to the left. Full count. Miklas was hit by a pitch. He's at first. 1-0 Chuckers, bottom two. Learson's pitch. Swing and a miss. McHenry chased a pitch upstairs. Fourth punch out for Learson. That's out number one. Another lefty in Cam Uran. Getting the start in left field tonight. It had been Bodie Wright the past couple of nights in left. Bodie off his feet. As a throw over to first, Miklas dives back in. Don't let his position fool you. Typically, you don't think of catchers as base stealers. Miklas is 2-for-2, and he's stolen third this season. Did it last night. It's a tapper foul from Uran for strike one. Cam hitting 286 on the year. No home runs. He's driven in eight. 1-for-7 in the series this week with two batted in. 0-1. Down low, he holds up. Evens the count. One ball, one strike. Now pitch up high for ball two. Cam Uran is all over the record books after four collegiate seasons with Metro State Denver. Metro State University of Denver, the Roadrunners at the D2 level. 2-1. Fouled off to the left. Graduated as the program's all-time leader in hits with 268 over four seasons. Also led in home runs with 61, RBI with 234. It's the 2-2. Popped up left side. That will get over the netting. Vaughn gave it a look. And he also led in doubles, walks, total bases, and slugging percentage. Do a quick count. 1, 2, 3, 4, 5, 6, 7, 8 different offensive categories. Now, Cam Uran graduated last spring as the leader in Metro State Denver's history. 2-2, bouncing ball on the ground, gloved on a dive by Matthews. And they'll get the ball over to first in time for out number two, advancing. Correction. They get the out at second base on the play. McHenry is out, number two. Uran reaches on the fielder's choice. Miklas, the runner, out at second base. Two outs for A.J. Shaver. Uran at first with two away, bottom of two. 1-0 Chuckers lead. Shaver hit his second home run of the year in last night's contest. Fouls a pitch back. 1-1. That was a go-ahead shot in the sixth inning. Put the Mustangs up 9-8 at the time. Also tripled for the third time last night as the 1-1 up high, 2-1. Already hit for the cycle once this year. That came a week ago today, last Saturday. A.J. Shaver, a hot five-hit performance against Glacier, including hitting for the cycle. It's 2-2 after a called strike. 1-0 Chuckers in the second. And the pitch. In the air right side, that'll get out of play. Shaver hitting 350 on the year with those two home runs. He's knocked in 10. 2-2. Outside, it's a full count. Learson was ready to head back to the dugout. Didn't get the call from home plate umpire Matt Beaver. No challenge. And now the payoff. In the air, right center field and deep. Royer's back, and that's gone! Right under the Dealer Park scoreboard, A.J. Shaver for a second consecutive night goes yard. And for the second consecutive night, it's a two-run homer by Shaver to give the Mustangs the lead. All two-run homers by Mustangs this season are sponsored by Home 2 Suites by Hilton Billings, located right down the road from Dealer Park. Bowen takes strike one, bases clear, two outs. Mustangs with a 2-1 lead. Bowen takes low and away for a ball. Second home run given up by Learson this year. Swing and a miss. 1-2, they've both been against Mustangs. Opening night, gave up a long ball to Patrick Mills. Did not let any Voyagers hit one out. And now tonight it's A.J. Shaver as the 1-2 to Bowen tapped. No, swing and a miss. It went off the mask of Fowlers and down to first goes Bowen safely. I thought he may have tipped it just the way it bounced, but no, a swing and a miss. It hit the mask of the catcher, rolled to the first base side near the dugout of the Chuckers. Bowen easily able to reach first base. So score that a strikeout. It's the fifth punch out for Learson tonight already. But safe at first is Cameron Bowen. That gives Soper an opportunity after what will go down as a passed ball. Up high, ball one. Soper was caught looking against Learson in the first. 2-1 Mustangs. All three runs in the game have come in this second inning. Chuckers with their one in the top half. Two for the Mustangs on the two-run homer by A.J. Shaver. Pitch inside, and now Ballers will go out to have a word with Josh Learson. Attention, Mustangs fans. Archie Cochran Ford puts the pedal to the metal with the Billings Mustangs. 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Now you're in Archie Cochran Ford Mustang Country. 2-1, Mustangs lead it. Here at Dealer Park, bottom of the second inning. Man at first with excellent speed. And a 2-0 to Soper. Soft liner left side, drifting back. Dooley, the shortstop, makes the catch. A couple steps onto the outfield grass to end the inning. A.J. Shaver gives the Mustangs the lead with his two-run blast. As we head to the third, Mustangs 2, Chuckers 1. This is Mustangs Baseball on HTN and ESPN Billings.
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3: Lead it. Harry Orth now pitching with the lead. Fires strike one to the nine-hitting Robert Estrada. 0-1. Estrada started yesterday's game in right field. Moved to second base after Ostrander had to leave. Now he gets the start at second base tonight. Outside, 1-1 the count. Out of the nine hole last night, 2-for-3 performance, 2 hits, 2 walks. Check swing foul into the netting, 1-2. Also drove in a run the one time he was retired. RBI fielder's choice in the eighth. Chuckers have had a lot of production out of the nine hole this year. 1-2. Down low, 2-2. In Idaho Falls, Wes Mitchell was hitting out of the nine hole for a little while. Did some damage from down there. Now Estrada the last couple nights. 2-2. Line foul off to the right side into the net. On the season, Estrada just starting to get it going, hitting .227 in 7 games. 2-2, up high for ball 3. Just one extra base knock. It was a double. Three-two. Soft liner right side, and it's caught on the run by John McHenry, the second baseman. Orth able to get the soft put out to one of his middle infielders. That's the first out of this third inning. Mustangs 2, Chuckers 1. Back to the top of the order. Second look for the Chuckers bats at Harry Orth. First career start for Orth against Idaho Falls. Made his Mustangs and Pioneer League debut a week ago right here at Dealer Park against the Range Riders. Dooley doubled to lead off the ball game. Has a ball and a strike on him here. But after that leadoff double, he was left at second base. Chuckers couldn't drive him in. Got their lone run an inning later in the second. We're now in the third, 2-1 Billings. Foul off to the left, 1-2. Mustangs wearing their red tops tonight. The word Mustangs in cursive lettering, black lettering across the chest. Black numbers on the back with a white outline. Red tops, white pants. Black ball cap with the black bill. That double horseshoe M logo. Two horseshoes making the signature Mustangs M. 2-2 pitch, swing, and a miss. Dooley is out number two. Second punch out tonight for Harry Orth. First two are retired in the top of the third inning. Here's Sam Canton. 2-1 Mustangs after the two-run shot by A.J. Shaver in the second. Shaver's ball traveled 386 feet off the bat of the Mustangs center fielder. As Canton swings and misses for strike one. He flied the other way to Uran in left field. That coming in the first inning. 0-1. Called strike two. Orth looking for a 1-2-3, third inning, the 0-2. Down below the zone, didn't miss by much. But that's ball one. Right-handed pitcher, left-handed hitter. The 1-2. High pop-up, right side foul territory. Mills will go over, but run out of room. There's a souvenir for a fan. Count holds at 1-2. Canton hitting 400 through the first 10 games this year. Tied for the team lead, 3 home runs. And leads the team with 15 knocked in. The 1-2. Tapped foul at the dish. He's hit out of the top 3 spots all year. Had been the leadoff hitter until a few nights ago where he moved to the 3-hole, now hitting out of the 2-hole for the first time this year in the Chuckers lineup. The 1-2. Called strike 3. Top of the zone, Orth throws him. Back-to-back punch outs, 3 on the night for Harry Orth. It's a 1-2-3 third. Mustangs 2, Chuckers 1. So we move to the bottom of 3. 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
3: Adam Cootway leads things off for the Mustangs here in the third. Mustangs 2, Chuckers 1. Brandon Januska from Dealer Park. 1-0 count on Cootway, who singled his first time. Now cuts and misses. It was a check swing. He went around. It's 1-1. Josh Learson out for his third inning of work. The 1-1 in tight. Cootway takes ball two. Adam Cootway is tied for the league lead as he takes in tight. 3-1. League lead for extra base hits this year, of which he has 9. 3 homers, 5 doubles, 1 triple. His pitch inside. That's ball four. Won't get the chance to swing for extra bases this time. He'll draw the leadoff walk. Cootway aboard for Charlie Muniz. Muniz singled to put runners at the corners in the first inning. Mustangs couldn't bring a run home, scoring both of their runs on the two-run homer by A.J. Shaver in the second. Muniz fouls to the right for strike one. Pioneer League teams are required to have 3 catchers on their roster, at least 3 players that can catch, as Learson threw over to first. Goodway dove back in safely. Cootway 1-for-2 stealing this year. Mustangs with 3 highly capable catchers. One at the plate right now in Muniz. Kyle Miklas leads the league in batting average and on base percentage. And then Sean Lynch is the third catcher in the mix for the Mustangs. Yesterday was the first time all 3 of them were in the starting lineup. Miklas caught. Lynch was the DH, and Muniz got the start at first. It's a swing and a miss. Learson beats Charlie Muniz this time. That's strike 3 for out number 1. 2-1 Mustangs in the bottom of the third. Patrick Mills coming up with Cootway still at first. I bring it up because it's interesting to me. How often do you see not only 3 catchers in the lineup? First pitch to Mills, cracked in the air, deep right field, at the wall, gone! Patrick Mills, home run number 5. All 5 coming against these Chuckers. Stay hot, Pat Mills, a 2-run shot. Mustangs lead it 4-1. All 2-run homers by the Mustangs are sponsored by Home 2 Suites by Hilton Billings, located right down the road from Dealer Park. Miklas first pitch swinging. It's strike 1, foul ball off to the first base side. 4-1 Billings. Again, I was talking about the catchers before that Mills blast. 0-1 to Miklas, who was hit by a pitch his first time up. It misses 1-1 the count. But all three catchers in the lineup last night, all three of them had hits. All three of them drove in runs. Pitch in the dirt, skips by Fallers, 2-1 on Miklas. Muniz was 2-for-5 with a pair of RBI. Sean Lynch had two hits and two batted in. Miklas takes a strike, 2-2. Miklas had a 4-for-4 performance, four hits and a walk, and he drove in a run in the game. The 2-2, swing and a miss. A rare retirement of Kyle Miklas. Strikes out for the second out of the inning. Seven strikeouts already for Learson, but the Mustangs have tagged him for four runs. Billings 4, Idaho Falls 1, two outs. Base is empty for John McHenry. We're in the bottom of 3. McHenry, big cut and a miss for strike one. Missed the breaking ball. Now the 0-1. Another breaking ball, this time a little low. Matt Beaver calling balls and strikes behind home plate tonight. 1-1. Even further below the zone, we do have an appeal to third on the check. Travis Schatzman says McHenry held up just fine. It's 2-1. Switch hitter batting from the left side now takes a strike on the inside edge, 2-2. Mustangs have saved most of their Red Pocket Mobile strike zone challenges for late in ball games. Seems to be the strategy so far this year. You get two of them. It's the 2-2, cut and a miss, strike three. Learson punches out the side for the second time tonight, but also gives up his second two-run homer of the night. Patrick Mills makes it 4-1 Mustangs as we head to the fourth. This is Mustangs Baseball on HTN and ESPN Billings.
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3: Wes Mitchell leads things off for the Checkers, half of the fourth inning. 4-1 Mustangs in front. Orth fires high and tight to the Checker left fielder for ball one. Couple of two-run blasts for the Mustangs tonight, counting for their four runs. A.J. Shaver in the second and Patrick Mills in the third as a high pop fly right side off the bat of Mitchell. McHenry will make the catch, the second baseman, for out number one. One out for Cole Robinson. 4-1 Billings in the top of four. Talking about those home runs that the Mustangs hit tonight. Again, two-run shots. It's a bouncing ball to the left side. It's Bowen who plays it. Throw across the diamond in time. Both Bowen and Soper, shortstop and third baseman in the area. Soper yielded to the shortstop. As Bowen made the play across the diamond to get Robinson. 6-3 on the putout. Two away for Mateo Matthews. All two-run homers by the Mustangs, sponsored by Home 2 Suites by Hilton Billings. And including the two today, 12 of the Mustangs' 21 home runs have been the two-run variety. So they've done a nice job supporting our proud sponsor, Home 2 Suites. 0-1 count on Mateo Matthews. He tripled in the second, scored the lone checker run. He hits it sharply through the right side. Took a bad hop on McHenry into right field. Kootway will throw it back in. It's a single for Matthews. It was hit sharply. A hit looked like the lip of the infield grass. McHenry was going down for it, and once it hit that lip, it shot up in the air. Popped right over the head of the Mustang second baseman. So Matthews is aboard with two outs. Here's the switch hitting Casey Vaughn. Takes a strike at the knees, 0-1. Vaughn drove in Matthews in the second inning. RBI ground out to McHenry at second. Two outs this go around, Matthews at first. Orth's 0-1. Below the zone, 1-1 the count. Harry Orth was acquired by the Mustangs in a trade earlier this year from the Schaumburg Boomers of the Frontier League. Foul up into the netting, 1-2. That was in exchange for a player to be named later. Orth did not pitch in a regular season contest with Schaumburg. He was there for spring training in the Frontier League. It's the 1-2. Up high, a throw back to first. They got him! Charlie Muniz with the back pick. Throws to Mills, who tags out Mateo Matthews. What a play to end the top of the fourth inning. Chuckers don't score. We move to the bottom of four. It's the Mustangs 4 and the Chuckers 1. This is Mustangs Baseball on HTN and ESPN Billings.
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3: Cam Uran leads off the fourth inning. Reached on a fielder's choice. He was aboard for the A.J. Shaver two-run homer. Ball and a strike on the left-handed hitter. Mustangs 4, Chuckers 1 in the bottom of the fourth from Dealer Park. Learson still on the hill for Idaho Falls. Breaking ball called strike two. Learson's a workhorse. From Birmingham, Alabama, went to Samford University. 1-2. Outside, 2-2. Went six innings the first time the Mustangs saw the right-hander. That was on opening day. Then another five innings. Foul up into the netting. Five innings against Great Falls over the weekend. Chuckers going with a five-man rotation to start the year as the 2-2. Down low, 3-2. That's typical, of course, in the big leagues, but here in the Pioneer League with 6 days and then an off day, a lot of teams like to go with the six-man rotation as Uran swings and misses for strike three. But so far, the two teams the Mustangs have seen, both Glacier and Idaho Falls, going with the five-man starting order this year, at least to begin the season. A.J. Shaver, fresh off a two-run homer in the second, takes low and away, ball one. His home run makes it back-to-back games with a dinger for the center fielder. Pitch in tight. He turns away from it, 2-0. Shaver had to miss the game two nights ago. Back in the lineup, and again, homers in each of his two games back. Breaking ball inside. 3-0 the count on A.J. Shaver. Top of the order with Cam Bowen on deck. 4-1 Mustangs in the fourth. The 3-0. Up high, it's a four-pitch walk. There's the one and no part of Shaver in that A.B. The problem now, if you're the Chuckers, you just put the top base stealer that the Mustangs have on first base. 5-for-5 stealing is Shaver this year. Good size lead held by Matthews. Bowen at the plate. There goes Shaver. Foul off to the right and out of play. He'll have to retreat. Wasted no time. He took a big lead right off the bat. That was going on first sign from Learson. Another good size lead held by the first baseman. Not going this time. Bowen swings and misses. 0-2. Bowen has struck out twice against Learson so far tonight. Pitch up and away. 1-2 the count. Harrison has shown great strikeout stuff already. 9 punch-outs. We're in the fourth. Throw over to first. It rattles away from Matthews. It looked like Shaver was back in anyway. Easy call for Mike Green at first when the first baseman doesn't come up with the ball cleanly. 1-2 count on Bowen. Shaver at first. One out. We're in the fourth. Mustangs by 3. Learson's pitch. Swing and a miss. An awkward cut from Bowen. Breaking ball moving away from him. Maybe a slider. But Bowen has struck out swinging 3 times against the Checker right-handed starter. That's out number 2. Double digit strikeouts now for Learson. Mustangs do lead it 4-1. Michael Soper takes strike one. And he's not freezing the Mustangs overall. Soper the lone punch out looking for the Chucker right-hander. The other 9 have all been of the swinging variety tonight. 0-1. That's low and in. Nearly hit Soper in the foot. Appeared to bounce right between the legs of the left-handed hitter. 1-1 the count. Then Fowler's did a nice job keeping that ball in front to keep Shaver at first. Lights are on at Dealer Park. 1-1 is called a strike. Sun beginning its descent off to our left beyond the rim rocks here in Billings, Montana. Beautiful night after storms came throughout the day. Throw to first, Shaver dives in headlong. Light breeze blowing out toward right center field. Could help a left-handed hitter like Soper in the box. One home run this year. The 1-2, there goes the runner. It's a line shot caught at first by Matthews. Another hard hit ball by the Mustangs. This one's an out. Snagged by Mateo Matthews to end the inning. Mustangs don't score. We move to the fifth. It's the Mustangs 4 and the Checkers 1. 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

0: by Charlie Muniz, the Mustangs catcher, out at first. 2-3 on the putout, so Vaughn with a fresh count takes ball one. To begin the fifth, Mustangs 4, Chuckers 1. Now Orth 1-0 showing bunt, laid down back toward the mound. Orth will field and throw to first to get Vaughn for out number one. Orth fields his position well, and that'll bring up Cal Royer. Popped up to the shortstop Bowen in shallow left field near the foul line. Pitch to Royer. Tapped foul straight down at the plate. 0-1 the count on the left-handed hitting right fielder. Orth is a good athlete. He showed that fielding the bunt. He defends his position well. It's the 0-1. Swing and a miss. 0-2. Grew up playing soccer in addition to baseball. And was actually a catcher before becoming a pitcher late in high school. 0-2. Inside, just a touch in. 1-2 the count on the left-handed hitter. The righty's 1-2. Cracked in the air, deep to right. Cootway is back. And that one is gone off the top of the Dealer Park scoreboard. That ball was crushed by Cal Royer. 423 feet off the bat. And again, off the Dealer Park sign at the top of the scoreboard. Chuckers get one back. That makes it 4-2. Don't see many balls hit up over the scoreboard like that. Royer, that's his first homer of the year. Playing in just his fourth game. He's now driven in three this season. Mustangs still lead by a pair. One out, base is empty. Jake Fallers, 1-0 count. We're in the fifth. Orth's pitch, breaking ball in tight. 2-0. Ballers fly out to Uran in left field, his first go-around. Inside again. Three balls, no strikes. Robert Estrada, the nine-hitter, is on deck. One out, base is empty. A 3-0 pitch coming to Fallers. There's a called strike. It's 3-1.
1: Nice pitch. Nice pitch.
0: We last saw Jake Fowlers 3 games ago. That was on Wednesday night as he fouls one back. It's 3-2. It was Jonathan Gonzalez Perez behind the plate the last 2 nights. 3 nights ago, the catcher was 1-for-4. RBI single and 3 strikeouts to go with a walk. That was against Hudson Bonkel and company on Wednesday as the 3-2 called strike 3. Bottom quadrant of the zone. Fallers couldn't bite. There's out number 2. From 3-0 to 3-3. Orth gets the punch out. His 4th strikeout of the ball game. Unlike Learson, who a majority of his strikeouts have been the swinging variety, 3 of Orth's 4 strikeouts have been looking. Pop up right side foul territory. Muniz up against the net. It'll land out of play. 0-1 on Estrada. Hit a soft liner to McHenry at second base back in the third. 4-2 Mustangs, top of the fifth. Chuckers got one back this inning. Cal Royer with his first homer of the year.

Sun has found some space between the clouds, brightening the field of play. 0-1. Called strike two. Estrada thought about swinging at it. Had a good look. Nearly fell over leaning in toward that pitch on the outer quadrant to the right-handed hitter, but it's called a strike. Now the two-strike pitch. Swing and a miss. Strike three. Back-to-back punch-outs for Orth after the home run to Royer. Chuckers within two. It's 4-2 Mustangs as we move to the bottom of the fifth inning. 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
4: Adam Cootway leads things off, a single into right field. Adam Cootway with a base hit to right to lead off the fifth inning against Josh Learson, swinging at the very first pitch. We're in the bottom of the fifth inning. Mustangs with a 4-2 lead over the Idaho Falls Chuckers. Now Charlie Muniz with the man aboard. Pitchers are working quick, going through their warm-ups quickly. As Learson's pitch to Muniz, bouncing ball left side, foul. Down the third base line, 0-1. But for Josh Learson, for example, in this fifth inning, he finished his warm-ups with about 55 seconds still on the pitch clock. Most guys run it down below 30, and he was throwing his first pitch into Cootway with about 35, 36 seconds still on the clock. Muniz hits a sky-high pop fly right side. Estrada waits for it to drop. It finally comes out of orbit, and the second baseman makes the catch for out number one. Even the pop flies from Muniz go a long way. That one very high into the sky. He's out number one. Here's Patrick Mills, runner aboard. Two-run homer his last time up. Takes low for ball one. Mustangs with a pair of two-run bombs tonight. A.J. Shaver and Patrick Mills. Second and third innings, respectively. 4-2 Billings. Cootway leads off first, the 1-0. Breaking ball, strike. 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Tapped foul at the plate, 1-2. Drain Master is a proud sponsor of the Mustangs 2026 Kids Nights, offering free admission to all kids 12 and under at Dealer Park every Thursday. At our first Thursday Kids Night this past Thursday night, two nights ago, had a good turnout. The 1-2, lined into right field. It's a base knock. Cootway around second. Royers throw back in, goes to second base. Cootway's into third as they're at the corners with one out for Kyle Nicholas. Kyle Nicholas has been a doubles machine in addition to just getting hits in general. Came into today with a .560 batting average, top mark in the league. We'll have a mound visit. Pitching coach Bob Milwaukee out to have a word with Josh Learson and Jake Fowlers, the catcher. Nicholas on the year with 6 2-baggers, 6 doubles on the season. He has 3 in his last 2 games. Mustangs have 1 more against these Chuckers tomorrow night. Off day on Monday, and then 3 on the road in Great Falls. Take on the Voyagers for the first time this season, as our road trip preview is brought to you by Jefferson Lines. If you're looking for affordable and convenient bus travel, look no further than Jefferson Lines. Mustangs wrapping up a nine-game homestand tonight and tomorrow before those three games in Great Falls, and then they'll turn around, come right back home for nine more. Starting next Thursday when the Boise Hawks come to town. A bouncing ball right side, gloved by Estrada, goes to second for one. On to first, not in time. Nicholas beat it out. Correction, I said next Thursday. It's next Friday. Tuesday, Wednesday, Thursday in Great Falls. Friday is when the Boise Hawks come to town for a Friday, Saturday, Sunday three-game set. Pat Mills is out. Gutway does come in to score, so give Miklas the RBI. His 10th of the year. It's 5-2 Mustangs. Pitch in for strike one to John McHenry. Miklas hits into the fielder's choice. He's at first. The other bases are empty. 0-1 count on John McHenry. 5-2 Mustangs. Now a throw over to first. Miklas back in with a head first dive. McHenry has struck out twice against the Chucker right-hander tonight, who has 10 punch-outs in the ball game. The 0-1 breaking ball high. Mustangs lead by three. It's 5-2 in the bottom of the fifth inning. Mustangs looking for their fifth win in a row, all against these Chuckers, dating back to Tuesday night. Another throw to first. Miklas dives back in. So the second throw over, the Pioneer League uses the same rules as the Major League Baseball, as MLB, in terms of disengagements. There goes the runner. Pitch outside, the throw to second, not in time. Kyle Miklas with his third stolen base of the year. He's in scoring position with two outs and now a 2-1 count on McHenry. But for those unfamiliar, the disengagement rule, basically you can only step off twice. Whether it's a throw over or just resetting, a bouncing ball towards second. Glove by Estrada, he throws to first in time. If you step off more than two times and don't get the out at first, it would have been a balk on the play to move the runner. But the inning comes to an end here. Mustangs add one more. They lead 5-2. So we move to the sixth. This is Mustangs Baseball on HTN and ESPN Billings.
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4: From Dealer Park, 5-2, Mustangs lead it. Dooley just crushed a ball foul off to the right side, the left-handed hitter. Now takes one low. 1-1 the count. Harry Orth out for his sixth inning of work. Just over the 70-pitch mark right now. 1-2-3 in the checker order, third time through. Bouncing ball foul off to the right, 1-2. Dooley's 1-for-2, double and a strikeout today. 5-2 Mustangs, we're in the top of six. Fourth set, and the 1-2. Up high to even the count. Fans, tomorrow afternoon is Little League Day at the ballpark, sponsored by Shields. Little Leaguers who show up in uniform get in for free to Dealer Park. Swing and a miss. Dooley down on strikes. That's out number one. Tomorrow is our Shields Little League Day. So again, if you know a Little Leaguer or are one, show up in uniform tomorrow. You get in for free and you'll get a free arm sleeve that we're giving away at the gate, sponsored by Shields. Little League Day at Dealer Park tomorrow afternoon. 1:05 first pitch against these Chuckers. Gates open an hour before at noon. 1-0 count on Sam Canton. 0-2 tonight against Orth. 1-0. Swing and a miss. 1-1. Great to see Orth out there in the sixth inning, giving the Mustangs some length from a starting pitcher as the 1-1. Called a strike, 1-2. The bullpen has been busy for the Mustangs this week. They've tossed 21 and a third innings in the first four games of the series. That includes the final six innings last night and the final seven innings two nights ago. The 1-2 is lifted in the air center field. Shaver to his right and back. He's there to make the catch for out number two. So it's great to see Orth going deep. Give some of those bullpen arms a bit of a rest. Guys like C.J. Collier, who had pitched in three straight games, including last night. Steinman has thrown four innings. Anziani has thrown five just this series alone. So the bullpen has been busy, but they've been effective as well. Pitch into Wes Mitchell is strike one. The relief corps, 3-0 with a 4.63 ERA over those 21 and a third innings over the last four games. Foul back into the netting, 0-2. 26 strikeouts over that time as well for Mustang relievers. So they've been worked hard, but they've been up to the task. Now they get a little bit of a break with Orth going deep. The 0-2 up high. Mitchell able to hold up. Ball and two strikes. Orth trying to get through six. And the pitch, swing and a miss. He does. Mitchell down on strike. Seven strikeouts for Harry Orth as he's held the Chuckers to two runs through six innings. We move to the bottom of the sixth. Mustangs 5, Chuckers 2. This is Mustangs Baseball on HTN and ESPN Billings.
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4: Bottom of the sixth inning. Leading things off for the Mustangs, it's Cam Uran as a new pitcher into the game for the Chuckers. It's the right-handed Solomon Washington. Second appearance of the season. Mustangs saw him earlier this week as he fires ball one to the left-handed hitting Uran. 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Uran against the starter Learson, 0-2. Reached on a fielder's choice and scored back in the second inning. Mustangs 5, Chuckers 2. Two-ball pitch is high and away for ball three. Final line on the Chuckers starter, who's on the hook for the loss if the score holds. He went 5 innings, charged with all 5 runs. They were all earned. 6 hits, 2 walks. He struck out 10 as Uran takes a strike. 3-1. A lot of swing and miss. He threw 95 pitches tonight. Again, he's on the hook for the loss. Mustangs tagged him for a couple of 2-run homers, 5 runs in total. 3-1, fouled up and out of play. And it's 3-2. So now it's Solomon Washington in just his second appearance on the year. Allowed 1 run in his 1 inning of work against the Mustangs earlier in the week as the 3-2 is in tight for ball 4. That 1 inning from Washington came 2 nights ago, his Chucker debut. 1 run on 2 hits, 2 walks, and a strikeout in the frame. As here is A.J. Shaver. Shaver did not play in that game 2 nights ago, but he's homered in the 2 games since, each of the last 2, including a 2-run shot in the second inning tonight. Shows bunt this time, bunts it to the first base side, gloved by Matthews, race to the bag, he won't get there. A.J. Shaver beats it out for an infield single. Matthews went over, gloved the ball, realized that Washington wasn't to the base yet, so Matthews tried to get there ahead of Shaver, and the center fielder beat it out. Second consecutive night we've had a play like that. Yesterday, the starter Ray Youssen didn't cover the base. Matthews was left holding the baseball with no one to toss to. That was on a Charlie Muniz base hit, an RBI infield single in the first inning last night. This time it's Shaver. He's at first. Uran at second. 0-1 to Bowen, who struck out all 3 times against Learson. Now facing Washington. Lifts it in the air, high to right. Drifting back is Royer with room in front of the track. Makes the catch. Tagging from second is Uran. He's into third. The ball bounces away from Estrada for a moment. He'll pick it up. Runners will be at first and third with one away for Michael Soper. Productive out from Bowen. He moved up the lead runner 90 feet. Shaver still at first. Soper 0-3. 5-2 Mustangs. We're in the bottom of the sixth inning. There goes Shaver. Pitch is outside. Throw to second. Not in time. Strong throw from Fallers. Made it close. Excellent jump from Shaver. He's now 6-for-6 in steals this year. Second and third, one out. The 1-0 is up high for ball two. Shaver currently on pace to break his stolen base total from last year when he stole 32 bags. Big cut and a miss from Michael Soper, 2-1. Infield is playing in. At least three quarters of the infield. The shortstop Dooley is a couple of steps back. Now he'll creep forward. All four infielders now right on the edge of the infield grass. Playing in against Soper with runners at second and third. 2-1 count on the left-handed hitter. Fouled off the other way. 2-2. Mustangs by three. Chuckers playing in, trying to prevent any more damage. The 2-2. Swing and a miss. Washington beats Soper. That's out number two. Up to Adam Cootway, who has reached all three times tonight. Couple of singles and a walk. He scored twice. First base open. Second and third, two away. 5-2 Mustangs lead. Right on right, the pitch. Down in the dirt, blocked by Fowler's 1-0. Right-handed Washington, a recent addition. He was acquired last weekend by the Chuckers, was not with the team when the Mustangs were in Idaho Falls to start the year. 6-foot-high, 205-pounder from Nashville, Tennessee. 25 years of age. Ready for the 1-0 pitch. Here it is. It's low and away. Ball two. And first base is open, but a walk to Cootway would load him up for Charlie Muniz. Two outs. We're in the sixth. Mustangs lead by three. The 2-0. Cracked in the air, left center field. Canton is back at the wall. Gone! Just above the yellow line in left center field, Adam Cootway, number four on the year.
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4: The league leader in extra base hits adds another one. Fourth home run, 10th extra base knock. This is the 11th game of the season. Three-run shot makes it 8-2 Billings. Now a pitch down low to Charlie Muniz, 1-0. Three homer night for the Mustangs as a team. They're the only team in the Pioneer League this year to hit at least one home run in every game this season. Called strike 1-1 on Muniz. Welcome back to the lineup, Adam Cootway. Three hits, he's reached all four times. After having the night off last night. 1-1, swing and a miss, 1-2. Mustangs enjoying the long ball tonight. Again, three home runs. Seven of their eight runs scored have come via those three long balls. It's the 1-2. Tapped foul at the plate. Muniz still alive. He's 1-for-3 tonight. Singled back in the first against Learson. is now the Chucker bullpen, right arm of Solomon Washington. One ball, two strikes. Base is empty with two away in the sixth. And the pitch. Low and away, 2-2. And now a break-even pitch from Washington. Up high, it's a full count. Three balls, two strikes. Bases are empty for Muniz. Mills, the man on deck. And the payoff. Swing and a miss, strike three. That ends the inning, but another long ball. Three-run homer from Adam Cootway. Mustangs 8, Chuckers 2. We move to the 7th. 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
4: Top of the seventh inning from Dealer Park, and Harry Orth continues to throw for the Mustangs. 84 pitches so far in the ball game. Mustangs ahead 8-2 over the Chuckers. First pitch swinging, Cole Robinson, a base hit into left to lead off this seventh inning. Nobody throwing in the Mustangs bullpen, so at least for now, it is still Harry Orth's ball game. Top of the seventh inning. As Mateo Matthews comes to the plate, he's been the real thorn in the side of Orth so far tonight. Takes high ball one. A triple and a base hit in his two at-bats. Scored a run after that triple in the second. Mustangs lead by six. Righty on lefty, the 1-0. In the air, left field, and tailing out of play. That'll reach the stands. One and one to Matthews, the left-handed hitting first baseman. Mustangs enjoying the long ball. Three home runs tonight. Off the bats of A.J. Shaver, Pat Mills, and Adam Cootway. Pitch low and in, 2-1. And all with runners aboard. Couple of two-run shots, and then the Cootway blast last inning. A three-run homer to make it this 8-2 mark. 2-1. Fouled into the netting. It's 2-2. Take a look at some of the other scores from around the Pioneer League. This scoreboard update brought to you by Pepsi. It's final in Oakland. The Ballers over the Red Pocket Mobiles, 8-6 the final. As Orth's 2-2. In the air, left side again, once again tailing toward the net, and it will bounce off the netting. That extends all the way down to the foul poles now at Dealer Park. One of the off-season additions ahead of this 2026 season. Top of the sixth inning in Ogden. Missoula Paddleheads with a 6-5 lead over the Raptors. Top of six in Boise. Roadsters and Hawks are tied at two. 2-2 pitch. That's lined into left field. Tailing over Urani. Slides and makes the catch. Uran moving to his left, slid and made the catch to rob Matthews of his third hit. That's out number one. Brings up Vaughn Robinson, had to retreat back to first. 8-2 Mustangs in the seventh. Look at those other scores from around the Pioneer League. Top of the fourth in Glacier. Good news for the Mustangs. Voyagers lead 6-2 as Vaughn laces one over the head of a leaping McHenry into right field. Casey Vaughn with a base hit. First and second, one out for Cal Royer. So again, out in Glacier, Voyagers 6-2 over the Range Riders. The game's still early, top of the fourth inning. Range Riders and Mustangs entered play today tied at the top of the Pioneer League standings at 8-2. Top of the second inning in Yuba Sutter. It's the Long Beach Coast 4 and the Yuba Sutter Freebirds nothing. Again, that one early, top of the second inning. And here in Billings, it's the Mustangs 8 and the Chuckers 2 in the top of the seventh. That out-of-town scoreboard look brought to you by Pepsi. Unis had a brief visit with Harry Orth on the mound, who has gone deeper into a game than any other starter for the Mustangs this year, 6 1/3. The previous high had been Jackson Betancourt, who in his professional debut in Idaho Falls last week went 6 innings. Tonight, 6 1/3 and counting for Orth. 2 on, 1 out. There is action now in the Mustang bullpen. The Archie Cochran Ford Mustangs bullpen down the left field line. Cal Royer takes strike one. Popped up to short his first time up. Last time, though, a towering home run to right. Pitch down low. Royer holds up 1-1. Robinson at second, Vaughn at first, both men singling in this inning. 8-2, Mustangs lead it. Top of inning seven. The 1-1. Low and in for ball two. Lights have taken full effect at this point. Sun continuing to set. Can't see it anymore. It's gone down below the rim rocks off to our left on the third base side. Entire field of play in the shade at this juncture. 2-1. Bouncing ball right side, charging it is Mills. He'll take it to first himself. They'll get the out there. Runners advance to second and third on the 3 unassisted put out. 2 down. Jake Fallers, the catcher, up to the plate. Orth trying to get through 7 innings tonight. Hayden Mullins is getting loose in the Mustangs bullpen, just in case. But it appears Fallers belongs to Orth. Chuckers catcher 0 for 2 tonight. First pitch on the ground left side. Bowen will glove. Throw to first. Dug out by Mills on the other end. Nice job all the way around. Harry Orth gets through 7 innings of 2-run ball. Mustangs lead it 8-2 as it's time to stretch here at Dealer Park. This is Mustangs Baseball on HTN and ESPN Billings.
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4: Bottom of the seventh inning at Dealer Park. Mustangs 8, Chuckers 2. Solomon Washington out for his second inning of work for Idaho Falls. He'll face Patrick Mills to lead things off. Mills, Nicholas, McHenry. Three M's coming to the plate this inning. First pitch is spiked inside, bounces right through the left-handed batter's box for ball one. Mustangs tagged the right-handed Solomon Washington for a three-run homer in his first inning of work tonight. Mills fouls off to the left side. That was off the bat of Adam Cootway, 429 feet for Cootway's fourth homer of the year. 1-1, fouled up into the netting, 1-2. Mills with a home run tonight. He leads the team in that category. Now with 5 long balls. The 1-2, timeout called. Ball was fouled away. It won't count as a pitch. It was fouled away on a 1-2 count anyway, so it doesn't change anything with the count. But a ball got loose from the Archie Cochran Ford Mustangs bullpen down the left field line and had rolled right near third base. Now 1-2 to Pat Mills. Fouled back into the netting. Mills, the longest tenured Mustang on the roster this year. Third season in a Billings uniform. The 1-2. Inside. 2-2. He's been around for all 101 of manager Craig Maddox's wins. The 2-2. Up high, 3-2. I should say he's been a member of the Mustangs. He was on the injured list to close out his first season in Billings in 2024. Missed about half the year after a season-ending injury in the summer as a 3-2. Outside, ball four. He was still on the Mustangs' inactive roster on the IL to close out the year. Last year played a full campaign and leading the way this year is the grizzled veteran of this Mustang squad. Here's Kyle Nicholas, joined the squad last year after a collegiate career at West Texas A&M. Pitch home, is a called strike at the top of the zone. Runner at first, nobody out. We're in the bottom of the seventh inning. 8-2 Mustangs by 6. Looking to make it 5 consecutive victories. It's the 0-1 fouled back. 0-2. That also set up the opportunity for a 6-game sweep tomorrow if the Mustangs can hang on tonight. Victory tomorrow would give them that 6-gamer. Oh, 2. Down low for ball 1 to Miklas, who is 0-2 tonight. He was hit by a pitch back in the second. 4-hit performance last night. 1-2. Swing and a miss. Comes up empty here. Did tip it, but into the glove of Fowlers for the strikeout. One away for John McHenry. Mills at first, being held on by Matthews. Pitch to McHenry, who has batted left-handed all evening. Couple of right-handers on the mound for the Chuckers tonight. 1-0 count is a miss inside. Learson with the first 5. This is the second inning for Washington. Low and away for ball 2. McHenry was 0-3 against the right-handed starter, Josh Learson. Couple of strikeouts. Called a strike. McHenry lifted the hands, trying to tempt Matt Beaver into calling it inside. He didn't take the bait. Right on the inside edge. 2-1. Washington kick and the pitch. Swing and a miss. It's 2-2.
1: Let's go, 6. Be patient, John. You got it.
4: Henry again was 1-for-1 yesterday. Came off the bench. RBI single in the seventh inning. That put the Mustangs ahead for good. The go-ahead RBI knock in last night's 11-10 win over Idaho Falls. Now the 2-2. Popped up foul. Up over the netting behind home plate. And the count holds. Matinee tomorrow afternoon, 1:05 start time at on Sundays here at Dealer Park. The 2-2 popped up again behind home plate. Fowlers gives it a look, and that will get out of play as well. 1:05 start time. The Mustangs will send out David Hankins, 0-1 with a 7.71 ERA. As for the Chuckers, they don't know yet, or at least haven't made it public. TBD, to be determined. No announced starter yet for tomorrow's series finale. 2-2 from Washington, up high, ball 3. Tonight might determine who starts tomorrow, perhaps, if there's someone who may come in out of the pen or possibly start if he doesn't. The payoff. Swing and a tip into the glove of Fowlers. That's strike 3. McHenry is down. Washington back-to-back punch outs. Mills still at first for Cam Uran. Comes up with 2 outs. 8-2 Mustangs, bottom of the 7th inning. Brandon Januska on the call with you from Dealer Park here in Billings, Montana. Righty to lefty. The pitch to Uran in the air left side. That'll tail into the stands. Up onto the concourse. Strike one. Uran walked his last time up. He scored twice without a hit. Oh, one. This one's popped up in the field of play. Shallow left. In comes Mitchell. Out goes Dooley. It's Mitchell, the left fielder, to make the catch and end the inning. Mustangs don't score. They leave one. We head to the eighth. Mustangs 8, Juckers 2. This is Mustangs Baseball on HTN and ESPN Billings.
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1: Top of the eighth inning from Dealer Park. Harry Orth's day is done, but it was a fabulous start for the right-hander. Season long for a Mustang starter. Seven innings of two-run ball and a quality start. Six hits, no walks. He struck out seven in his 97 pitches here tonight. Orth is in line for the win as he yields way to Hayden Mullins, who fires upstairs. Ball one to Robert Estrada. 8-2 Mustangs are in the top of the eighth inning. Now Mullins is 1-0. There's a called strike, 1-1. 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The 1-1 tapped foul at the plate. 1-2. Mullins 2-0 with a 3.24 ERA. This is his sixth appearance this year. Last pitched two nights ago against these Chuckers. Two scoreless innings in that outing. Two perfect innings, in fact. Striking out three. Foul off to the right. That's out of play. Keeps the count 1-2 on the nine-hitter, Robert Estrada. Mullins, the youngest man on the Mustangs roster this year, just 22 years old. That's a line shot right to Mills at first base. Sharp liner off the bat of Estrada. The first baseman, Pat Mills, makes the grab. One out here in the eighth. 8-2 Mustangs. As the top of the order comes up, Ty Dooley, the left-handed hitter. Mullins, the right-hander, turned 22 years old just 6 days ago as Dooley hits one down the left field side. Uran giving chase, but he'll watch it fall on the other side of the net. May 24th, Mullins turned 22 years old. The Denton, Texas native went to school right here in Billings. Played his home games at Dealer Park for the Montana State University Billings Yellow Jackets, MSUB. Dooley takes a ball, 1-1 the count. Right-hander, 6 foot high, 170 pounds. In his professional debut season. 1-1, another one to Mills, this one on a hop. He'll tell Mullins, I got it, and take it to first himself. Two away. Mills feeling right at home at first base. He's played there in every game except last night. This is his 10th start at first. Last night, he was in the lineup in right field to make that start. Previous years, he had kind of split time between the outfield and first base, jumping back and forth. This year, manager Craig Maddox said he's trying to make it more of a consistent first base approach for Mills. Keep his focus on just one position more often than not. An occasional outfield start as needed, but Maddox would like Mills to really focus on first base, and it's paying off. The bat has come out hot to start off the season. And of course, he's great defensively over at first as well. 1-1 to Canton down low. 2-1 on the left-handed hitting center fielder. 0-3 today. Two outs, bases empty in the eighth inning. Mustangs 8, Chuckers 2. 2-1 pitch from Mullins. Down the right field line, that's fair. And all the way up against the wall. Kootway will chase it down into second. Canton, he'll drop anchor there. A stand-up double with two away. Keeps the inning going for Wes Mitchell.
2: At bat, number 32, Wes Mitchell.
1: Four of the Chuckers' seven hits have been for extra bases. But they've only scored twice. Orth did a nice job of containing the Chuckers, even when they did put a man in scoring position. Pitch low and away to Mitchell for ball one. That started right out the gates. Leadoff double by Ty Dooley to start the ball game. And he was stranded there in the first. Orth going seven innings tonight to give the Mustangs bullpen some much-needed rest as Charlie Muniz out to have a quick word with Hayden Mullins out there on the hill. Retired the first two, then a double to Canton. Now behind 1-0 to Wes Mitchell. 0-3 tonight. Comes into today on a six-game hitting streak. He has 10 hits against the Mustangs. 1-0. Outside for ball two. Over the head of a leaping Bowen at short. Rounding third, trying to score. Here's the third of the plate. And coming in is Canton. Uran's throw not in time. RBI single for Mitchell. So he keeps his hitting streak intact. That was just over the head of Bowen.

0: in one motion to first to complete a double play. Then in the eighth inning with the Mustangs clinging to a small advantage. 1-1's up high, ball two to Robinson. He made a nice play, diving to his right to then get an out at third base, get the lead runner. Then to end the inning, he made a diving play to his left. He made a glove-glove flip. Glove-to-glove from Bowen to McHenry to end the inning and keep the Mustangs up by one. And that would be the final score, 11-10 in last night's win. Here tonight, it's 8-3 Mustangs, top of the eighth inning. Two outs, man at first. And a 2-2 pitch to Robinson is high for ball three. Mullins has been excellent outside of one shaky outing. That was on the 27th of May against these Chuckers. 3-2, swing and a miss, but it's a bounce back here. Gives up one run. Otherwise, out of the woods. We move to the bottom of the eighth inning. Mustangs by five. It's 8-3. 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
0: We're in the bottom of the eighth inning from Dealer Park. Mustangs 8, Chuckers 3. Brandon Januska on the call as the Mustangs will send the 9-1 and 2 hitters to the plate, starting with A.J. Shaver. Pops up the first pitch, right side foul territory, and that will get out of play. Oh and one on Shaver. He's 2-for-2, a home run, a single, and a walk. He scored twice. Center fielder has homered in back-to-back contests. Last night and tonight, he has three on the season as the 0-1. On the ground, left side, that'll get through the hole into left field. Another hit for Shaver. Came in batting 350. 3-for-3 night, he'll add to that. He's aboard to lead off the bottom of the eighth. Mustangs by five. Here's Cameron Bowen. Looking for his first knock of the night. 0-for-4 to start things off. Sullivan Washington giving the Chuckers some length. Shaver takes off the pitch up and in, and it clipped him. That clipped the helmet, it appeared, of Cam Bowen. Right around the earpiece as he stands back up, a little shaken up. So that'll bring out the Mustangs trainer, Lauren Francis. Manager Craig Maddox immediately jumped out of the dugout as well. Joel Hartman, who's coaching third, he was quickly over to check

0: On the Mustangs shortstop. It was 89 miles an hour up and in, and it clipped Bowen up near the head. It appeared to be off the ear flap of the right-handed hitter. It'll be first and second when we return, but right now the concern is for Bowen, and especially when you get up near that face area, you don't want it anywhere near the eye. First aid kit is being brought out as Lauren works on Cam Bowen. The Mustangs lead it 8-3. We're in the bottom of the eighth inning. Mustangs have led ever since, a two-run homer in the second. Chuckers struck first with the tally in the top of two. Then a two-run homer by A.J. Shaver. But the Mustangs ahead 2-1. Patrick Mills hit a two-run shot in the third to make it 4-1 Mustangs. Each team with a run in the fifth. Then a three-run homer by Adam Cootway in the sixth inning. Made it 8-2 before the Chuckers got one more back in the top of this eighth. That's where we stand right now. 8-3, Mustangs lead it. 8 runs, 9 hits, no errors. Chuckers with 3 runs, 8 hits, no errors. We've had a clean ball game. As Cameron Bowen up on his feet, always a good sign. He is walking toward the Mustangs dugout, so he will exit the ball game. Pinch runner coming into the game. Bodie Wright will take over for Bowen. Again, good sign to see him up on his feet and walking off. Looked just fine walking off. Sometimes a guy taking one to the head could be a little wobbly. He looked okay. Always a good sign, but he'll take the rest of the night off. Mustangs lead by 5. Bodie Wright now in the game at first. To run for Bowen as Soper takes ball 1 outside. Soper 0 for 4 in the ball game, struck out against Washington in the 6th. High pop fly this time, left side of the infield. Vaughn waits and the third baseman makes the grab. Just behind the third base bag for out number 1. Soper pops up to his position. One away for Adam Cootway. 3-for-3 with a walk and a big 3-run homer in the 6th inning to really break this game open. It was 5-2 at the time of his 3-run shot. Pitch high for ball 1. Washington's 1-0. Call the strike. 1-1 the count. Washington, who sets up on the first base side of the rubber. First and second. Runners aren't being held on. It's the 1-1. Hit sharply on the ground. Through the left side of base hit. Shaver will try to score. The throw in from Mitchell to the plate. Not in time. RBI single by Adam Cootway. He's driven in 4 tonight. And it's 9-3 Mustangs. Good base running by A.J. Shaver. And then a nice play on the back end. Sullivan Washington. The ball thrown back in by Mitchell. Bounced up over Fowler's, the catcher. Washington was backing up the catcher behind the plate. And barehanded it after the bounce. That kept Bodie right at second base. He was looking like he was going to break for third. As soon as he saw the pitcher barehand snag that, he stayed at second. They're at first and second with one out. There's a pitch called ball 1 on Charlie Muniz. Now the 1-0. Shot right back through the middle of base, hit to center. Wright is around third. Cannon's throw to the plate, not in time. Muniz with an RBI single. And the Mustangs have double digits. It's 10-3. Mustangs have reached that double digit mark in every game of this series. This being the fifth game, as it might be all for Solomon Washington, less Lancaster out. We have a pitching change here from Dealer Park. Mustangs 10, Chuckers 3, one out in the eighth, with a couple of runners aboard when we come back. This is Mustangs Baseball on HTN and ESPN Billings.
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0: Back with you in the eighth inning from Dealer Park, Brandon Januska on the call. Patrick Mills coming to the plate with two men on and one out in this eighth inning. 10-3 Mustangs. New pitcher into the game for the Chuckers. It's the right-hander, Shuto Okamura. 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Okamura 5'9", 185 for the 22-year-old from Ann Arbor, Michigan. Born in the United States, grew up and went to high school in Japan. Came back to the U.S. to attend college. Graduated this spring from Illinois State University. Third time the Mustangs are seeing the right-hander this week. Last saw him two nights ago. He allowed one run in his one inning of work. Facing Pat Mills. 10-3 Mustangs. Mills loops one out to deep right field. On the run, Royer. He'll get there. Make the catch. Tagging up from second base, Cootway. He'll go an extra 90 feet. Now to third base. Two outs, runners are at first and third for Kyle Nicklaus.
2: Let's go, Kyle!
0: Nicklaus 0-3, hit by a pitch back in the second inning. First and third with two outs.
2: He's a nice kid, isn't he, Shirley? Kyle, he's a nice kid.
0: Pitch to the left-handed hitter, swing and a miss. 0-1. Nicklaus, of course, if you're hitting over 500, as he was coming into today, you're hitting everyone well. As the 0-1 outside, but what's really stood out to me, it's a small sample size, but against left-handers, he's 3-for-4. 750 batting average, but 3-for-4 against lefties. Coming into today, batting 412 against righties. Pitch called a strike, breaking ball. Called on the outside edge. May have been a generous call for Okamura, but it's strike two, no challenge from Nicklaus. Challenges are sponsored by Red Pocket Mobile, as Nicklaus swings and misses for strike three. Okamura comes in, gets out of the inning, but not before the Mustangs add on. They lead 10-3 as we go to the ninth. 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
0: Billings lead it. We're in the top of the ninth inning from Dealer Park. Hayden Mullins trying to close things out. Entered the game in the eighth, working for a second inning. Bodie Wright stays in the game to play short. He pinch ran for Cam Bowen after he was hit by a pitch. As Mullins fires strike one to Mateo Matthews. It's Matthews, Vaughn, and Royer in the ninth inning for the Chuckers. Pitch down low, 1-1 on the left-handed hitter. 10-3, Mustangs lead it here in the ninth inning on the verge of their fifth consecutive win. 1-1, bouncing ball, foul down the first base side. Another one, not foul by much. The look at on Matthew's face, he may have thought that was a fair ball. It was close. Right down the chalk line, down the third base side. Call made by Travis Schatzman at third. 1-2 is up and away, 2-2. Mustangs have led ever since the second inning. Chuckers scored once in the top of two. Mustangs two in the bottom half and haven't looked back. Lead by 7 here in the ninth. Full count on Matthews. 2-for-3 night for the left-handed hitter. The payoff pitch. Breaking ball, swing and a miss.
2: Good cut, 2-7. Good
0: Matthews cut. Strikes out swinging. Second punch out for Mullins tonight. 9 of them for Mustangs pitching. Harry Orth struck out 7 in his 7 innings of work. Here's Casey Vaughn. The switch hitter will bat from the left side. Swing and a miss. Strike 1. Vaughn 1-for-3. He singled his last time up. Picked up an RBI on a ground out back in the second inning. A 1 is called strike 2. Mustangs already off to their hottest start in their independent era. 2021 through the present. Looking to add another win to their ledger. Pitch up and away 1-2. 8-2 record coming into today. Trying to pick up win number 9. 1-2. Outside to even the count. Quick glance at the out-of-town scoreboard brought to you by Pepsi. Just looking at that Glacier game. They're in the bottom of the fifth. Great Falls still in the lead, but it's 6-5 in the fifth. Swing and a miss. Strike 3. Vaughn is out number two. Cal Royer represents the last chance for the Chuckers in this one. Mustangs 10, Chuckers 3. Yeah, Voyager's 6-5 lead over the Range Riders. Glacier Range Riders came into today tied with the Mustangs, 8-2 at the top of the PBL standings. Mullins to Royer. Up high, ball one. Royer 1-for-3, but the one was a towering solo home run off the top of the Dealer Park scoreboard. 1-0 fouled off to the left. A ball and a strike. Mustangs trying to close this one out. Orth did his part. 7 strong innings. A quality start. Allowed just 2 runs. 1-1. In for strike 2. Now Hayden Mullins in his second inning of work. 1 strike away from closing the door on this one. Royer and the Chuckers down to their final strike. The 1-2. Up and away. It's even. Mullins sets up third base side. 2-2. Breaking ball low. Oh, it's another full count. Mustangs 10, Chuckers 3, top of the ninth inning. 2 outs, bases are empty. Infield back all the way around. The 3-2. Low and in for ball 4. That'll extend the game for Jake Fallers. Royer draws the walk. Fallers is 0-for-3 tonight.
2: You're all right. Just take a breath.
0: Same two teams tomorrow afternoon. 1:05 first pitch for the Sunday series finale. Also Little League Day. All Little Leaguers who show up in uniform get into the ballpark for free tomorrow afternoon. Swing and a miss. Strike 1 to Fallers. 2 outs. Ninth inning. Mustangs lead by 7. It's 10-3.
2: Get that batter. Go after him.
0: 0-1. Runs inside for a ball.
2: Don't hit him. Just strike him out.
0: Mustangs have already won the 6-game series. They've already guaranteed themselves a winning 9-game homestand. Pitch up high, 2-1. Now just trying to add more wins onto their ledger. Of course, trying to stay atop the PBL standings. It's the 2-1. Fouled off to the right and out of play. Once again, the Chuckers are down to their final strike. Two balls, 2 strikes with 2 outs in the ninth to Jake Fallers. The pitch. Swing and a miss. Mullins gets the punch out. Mustangs win. 10-3, the final. Mustangs, who have used their bullpen heavily throughout this week, need just 1 reliever, 2 pitchers in total. Harry Orth goes 7 strong in a quality start. Then Mullins with the final 2. Mustangs win it 10-3, the final. We'll break it all down for you on your Billings Mustangs postgame show. That's coming up next, so stay tuned right here. 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
0: Welcome back to Dealer Park. It's the Billings Mustangs postgame show. Brandon Januska as the Mustangs win it 10-3 over the Idaho Falls Chuckers, taking their fifth consecutive victory, fifth win of this series as well for the Mustangs, improving to 9-2 on the young season. The Chuckers fall to 1-10. To start the year, and let's break it down for you. Top of the second inning, the Chuckers struck first. Mateo Matthews led things off with a triple. He scored one batter later, a Vaughn RBI ground out. Casey Vaughn to make it 1-0. Chuckers in front. Then it was all Mustangs from there. Bottom of the second inning, the Mustangs jump ahead. A.J. Shaver with his second home run in as many nights. It was a two-run shot to put the Mustangs ahead 2-1, and they would play long ball tonight. One inning later, Pat Mills with a two-run homer, and it was 4-1 Billings after three innings here tonight. All two-run homers, of course, by the Mustangs, brought to you by Home 2 Suites by Hilton Billings, located right down the road from Dealer Park. Mustangs weren't done yet, though, leading 4-1, each team with one run in the fifth. And then bottom of the sixth inning, another long ball. This time it was Adam Cootway, a three-run homer to extend the Mustangs' lead even further. That made it 8-2 at the time. The Chuckers would get one back in the top of the eighth. Mustangs with a pair then in the bottom of the inning. Cootway an RBI knock. Muniz RBI single as well. That brought us to 10-3. That was the final here in this one tonight. It was all Mustangs after just a one-run win last night. 7 runs was the margin of victory here in this one tonight. So for your Billings Mustangs and Harry Orth, who went 7 strong innings, longest outing by a Mustang pitcher this year, 7 innings of 2-run ball. He picks up the win, 1-0 on the season. Josh Learson takes the loss. He's 1-1, gave up 5 in 5 innings for the Chuckers. No save. Aiden Mullins was the only other pitcher the Mustangs needed. 7 from Orth, the final 2. From Mullins to close things out here tonight. The totals in this one for the Mustangs, who improved to 9-2. They scored 10 runs on 11 hits, no errors, left 8 men on base. And for the Chuckers, they scored 3 times on 8 hits, no errors, left 5 on base. First game the Mustangs have been a part of that neither team committed a miscue, no errors, in tonight's ball game from either side. A game that took 2 hours and 30 minutes to complete in front of 1,775 fans. Mustangs win it. They've won 5 in a row. They'll look for the series sweep tomorrow afternoon. David Hankins will take the hill for Billings, 0-1 with a 7.71 ERA. Who the Chuckers will throw, that's to be determined. It has not been announced quite yet who the starting pitcher will be for Idaho Falls in the series finale. 105 is the first pitch. You can join the Veritive Mustangs pregame show starting at 12:45 on both HTN and ESPN Billings. We'll wrap things up tomorrow night. That'll do it for tonight's contest. Mustangs 10, Chuckers 3. I'd like to thank everyone who's made Mustangs baseball possible. Special shout out to our ESPN Billings producer, Jeremiah Anderson, and everyone over at Home Team Network for helping us get the stream going and running for everyone at home as well. On behalf of everyone involved with Mustangs baseball, I'm Brandon Januska. Have a great rest of your night. We'll talk again tomorrow night. The final score again. Rather, that's tomorrow afternoon, 105 first pitch. As the final score one more time, it's the Billings Mustangs 10 and the Idaho Falls Chuckers 3. 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

0: just amazing. The Cubs, I see as a team that has a nice, deep, long lineup, and they just need to get healthy on the pitching side, and I see them as someone that can be there. But when you say anyone, sure. I mean, I'm in Pittsburgh right now, so I'm feeling like it's going to be exciting to kind of see what they're doing. But they have a lot of young talent. The Reds, you know, I never count out Terry Francona. We mentioned the 2016 World Series. And the Cardinals, Ali Marmol, he's just a great manager. He finds a way, and you got those young players believing. So, yeah, it's an exciting division because inside of it, you have this geographic rivalry that's kind of unique, and that's what makes that division fun because every series feels like a rivalry.
1: Well, the series between Chicago and St. Louis concludes with Sunday Night Baseball, so tune in tonight. St. Louis Cardinals host the Chicago Cubs. 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It ended up being all Astros.
2: Right-hander delivers. Breaking ball, and that's belted. Deep to left field, and you can kiss it goodbye. Off the community leader signs, a two-run shot for Jeremy Pena. And the Astros lead it 3-1. Pena's third of the season.
1: KBME 790 AM, Pena finished with three hits, including that two-run shot. Christian Walker jacked a three-run shot in the eighth to help the Stros to their seventh win in nine. They take it 9-2, three games out of first in the thus far mediocre AL West. In a moment, the best highlights around the dial in a wild game in Pittsburgh as we continue to go around the horn in Major League Baseball. 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

0: Well, the series between Chicago and St. Louis concludes with Sunday Night Baseball, so tune in tonight. 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It ended up being all Astros.
1: Right-hander delivers. Breaking ball, and that's belted. Deep to left field, and you can kiss it goodbye. Off the community leader's side, a two-run shot for Jeremy Peña. And the Astros lead it 3-1. Peña's third of the season.
0: KBME 790 AM, Peña finished with three hits, including that two-run shot. Christian Walker jacked a three-run shot in the eighth to help the Stros to their seventh win in nine. They take it 9-2, three games out of first in the thus far mediocre AL West. In a moment, the best highlights around the dial in a wild game in Pittsburgh as we continue to go around the horn in Major League Baseball. 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

0: jacked a three-run shot in the eighth to help the Stros to their seventh win in nine. They take it 9-2, three games out of first in the thus far mediocre AL West. In a moment, the best highlights around the dial in a wild game in Pittsburgh as we continue to go around the horn in Major League Baseball. This is SportsCenter All Night, ESPN Radio.
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0: hit. Racing for the plate is Nimmo. The throw, not in time. It bounces away, and the Rangers have won it 7-6.
1: Number four.
2: Meanwhile, the Braves hit the 40-win mark on the season with the help of a Ronald Acuna Jr. home run and a win over the Reds. Call from 680 The Fan.
3: Ronald Acuna drives it high and deep to center. That is way on back at the wall and out of here. That took flight to straightaway center. This guy is on another planet right now. Hotter than blue blazes, Ronald Acuna, second homer of the game.
1: Number three.
2: There was another walk-off in Baltimore as the Orioles cooled off the Blue Jays thanks to this Pete Alonso RBI, as heard on WBAL.
4: The 2-1 pitch to Alonso.
5: He goes the other way. He has a base hit, and the Orioles have won it. Incredible magic on a Saturday here at Camden Yards. 6-5, Baltimore.
1: Number two.
2: There was also a walk-off in the Women's College World Series as Emma Clark's homer led Tennessee to victory. We get the call from ESPN.
6: Deep drive. Back it goes. Wall Davis leaps and cannot get it. And Tennessee walks it off with a solo home run for Emma Clark.
1: Number one.
2: Finally to the NBA in Game 7 of the Western Conference Finals, where the Spurs knocked out the defending champs, beating the Thunder, as described by Mark Kestisher on ESPN Radio.
7: The talk was about the future. Well, the future is now for Wemby and the Spurs. They rally down 3-2, and they eliminate the defending champs on their home floor in Game 7. And for the first time in 12 years, the San Antonio Spurs are headed to the NBA Finals.
8: 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Let's close out by taking a look around Major League Baseball one last time. High-scoring game in Pittsburgh Saturday. Pirates hosted the Twins. Pickup action in the second. Looks like the Buccos are going to run away with it.
9: He's hit one as hard as 119 this year. 1-1 is crushed. Deep center field. Clemens back at the wall. It's gone. Three-run homer for O'Neill Cruz. For the Pirates center fielder. They are torching Bailey over and the Twins here in the second inning. It's 7-1 Pittsburgh.
8: Mike Cousins on ESPN Radio. Cruz's 13th of the year. 6-run Pittsburgh lead. 2 innings later, Minnesota leveled it.
9: Cody Clemens, batter 8 of the inning for the Twins, hits a hard line drive to right field, base hit. Bell is around third. The throw from Reynolds is cut off at first base. He whips it over to the first base bag for Lau, trying to get a tag. They don't get the out there. The tying run comes across to score, and the boos rain down on Pirates starter Mitch Keller, who's given up a 5-spot to the Twins here in the fourth inning, and the game is tied at 7.
8: 3 hits for Clemens, but in the fifth, Pittsburgh took the lead for good.
9: Mangum has homered and lined out today. The 1-1, and it's a liner into left field, a base hit. Griffin's going to come around third. Larnach is up with it. His throw to the plate is not in time. RBI single for Jake Mangum, and it propels the Pirates to the lead here in the fifth inning. It's 8-7, Pittsburgh over Minnesota.
8: Wild game 10-9 Pittsburgh final. Pirates go for the sweep Sunday. Elsewhere in Arlington, the Rangers hosting the Royals. Couple games out of the AL West lead. Kansas City losers of 14 of 17. KC up 6-4 after 8. But Jock Peterson's solo home run started a 9th-inning Rangers rally. Ezekiel Duran walks it off. 5 straight hits against Lucas Ersig, 7-6 Rangers. Mets and Marlins in Queens Saturday afternoon. 16th career start for Christian Scott, struck out a career-high 8. The Mets go on to win 6-1 on the day. Lee Mazzilli and Bobby Valentine go into the Amazons Hall of Fame. The disappointing Tigers on the south side of Chicago, Anthony Kay, 5 innings of 1-run ball for the Sox, who put another 3 balls in the stands on Saturday. 7-1 win for Chicago. White Sox have slugged 3 or more homers in a game for the 11th time this year. And finally, the Giants and the Rockies are now equivalently mid. Colorado led beginning to end, an 8-3 win. Ryan Feltner scattered 4 hits over 6 scoreless innings. Both teams have 22 wins as they approach the middle third of a likely disappointing season. Mid, that's what the kids say, right? Hey, thanks for staying up with us all night. Coming up next, it's Best of ESPN Radio. Have a great weekend, everyone.
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1: 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Let's close out by taking a look around Major League Baseball one last time. High-scoring game in Pittsburgh Saturday. Pirates hosted the Twins. Pickup action in the second. Looks like the Buccos are going to run away with it.
2: He's hit one as hard as 119 this year. 1-1 is crushed. Deep center field. Clemens back at the wall. It's gone. Three-run homer for O'Neill Cruz. Long balls on back-to-back days for the Pirates center fielder. They are torching Bailey over in the Twins here in the second inning. It's 7-1 Pittsburgh.
1: Mike Cousins on ESPN Radio. Cruz's 13th of the year, 6-run Pittsburgh lead. Two innings later, Minnesota leveled it.
2: Cody Clemens, batter 8 of the inning for the Twins. Hits a hard line drive to right field, base hit. Bell is around third. The throw from Reynolds is cut off at first base. He whips it over to the first base bag for Lau, trying to get a tag. They don't get the out there. The tying run comes across to score, and the boos rain down on Pirates starter Mitch Keller, who's given up a 5 spot to the Twins here in the fourth inning, and the game is tied at 7.
1: 3 hits for Clemens, but in the fifth, Pittsburgh took the lead for good.
2: Mangum has homered and lined out today. The 1-1, and it's a liner into left field, a base hit. Griffin's going to come around third. Larnach is up with it. His throw to the plate is not in time. RBI single for Jake Mangum, and it propels the Pirates to the lead here in the fifth inning. It's 8-7 Pittsburgh over Minnesota.
1: Wild game 10-9 Pittsburgh final. Pirates go for the sweep Sunday. Elsewhere in Arlington, the Rangers hosting the Royals. Couple games out of the AL West lead. Kansas City losers of 14 of 17. KC up 6-4 after 8. But Jock Peterson's solo home run started a 9th inning Rangers rally. Ezekiel Duran walks it off. 5 straight hits against Lucas Ersig, 7-6 Rangers. Mets and Marlins in Queens Saturday afternoon. 16th career start for Christian Scott, struck out a career-high 8. The Mets go on to win 6-1 on the day. Lee Mazzilli and Bobby Valentine go into the Amazons Hall of Fame. The disappointing Tigers on the south side of Chicago, Anthony Kay, 5 innings of 1-run ball for the Sox, who put another 3 balls in the stands on Saturday. 7-1 win for Chicago. White Sox have slugged 3 or more homers in a game for the 11th time this year. And finally, the Giants and the Rockies are now equivalently mid. Colorado led beginning to end, an 8-3 win. Ryan Feltner scattered 4 hits over 6 scoreless innings. Both teams have 22 wins as they approach the middle third of a likely disappointing season. Thanks for staying up all night with us. For our crew in Bristol, Mike Watts saying, coming up next, it's best week ever here on ESPN Radio. Have a great Sunday, everyone.
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0: Every dinger that she hits from here on out is just setting that record higher and higher. Should be a great one tonight. Her UCLA Bruins taking on Texas Tech in an elimination game in the Women's College World Series. I think that's 7 p.m. Eastern time on ESPN television.
1: Nebraska and Texas in an elimination game as well in OKC. How about the Florida Gators? They swept Miami during the regular season. I know my man Gator Mike over there is listening in Nashville. They hit 7 home runs in that game. And they ultimately hit 5 home runs in the bottom of the eighth. It's one thing to do that to just a regular opponent, but to do that to Miami, one of their rivals, they had to like it. Ticket brokers in Madison Square Garden?
0: Yeah,
1: they'll probably
0: I
1: do
0: think
1: okay.
0: that. Yeah, I mean, Mikey C's putting Knick fans on here. I think that's, you know, seems a little self-serving for Mikey C, being the Knick fan. Celebrating, you know, getting ready. No, but it is going to be electric. I cannot wait for game 3 at MSG in this NBA Finals. That atmosphere is going to be like on anything else we've seen in a long time.
1: I can't wait. I still think the Spurs have quite the advantage for having some momentum. They're going to get 3 days off and keep that red hot streak rolling. I mean, the Knicks, listen, I know they won 11 in a row, but also keep in mind they'll play 4 games in 24 days. That's wild. Gabe Neitzel, wild day. Appreciate you joining us. I'm Peter Burns. This was the best week ever.
2: 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I'm back in the chair talking about who makes the NBA Finals to play the Knicks, coming off of the Game 7 of the Western Conference Finals. And Baseball Hall of Famer John Smoltz joins us to talk some baseball and a little golf. 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
14: Well, I mean, you're the ones that brought up 16 3 years ago. 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Shut the hell up. The state of college football right now is in pure anarchy. We can't get people to agree whether the sky is damn blue or not when it comes to college athletics.
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0: All right. Well, there you go. You just ran every single person off. By the way, who's your pick? Who's your pick in the Stanley Cup Finals? Carolina or Las Vegas?
1: Oh, I thought Las Vegas beat the best team in hockey, so you got to pick them. I think they have to be a favorite.
0: But what do you base that on? What about
1: the best team?
0: What about our second line? Taylor Hall, Jackson Blake, and Jordan Martin.
1: They beat the best team in hockey.
0: Logan Stankoven. You're not gonna acknowledge
1: if
0: them?
1: You go through the team that was the best team in hockey all year long, the way that they did, you can't pick against Vegas. You can't.
0: The money favorite is Carolina, and I'm going to argue that we are the best team in hockey. And shout out to Rod Brind'Amour, may become the first coach ever to play for a team and win a cup, and then coach the same team and win the cup. That would be very good. We'll get back to the NBA next here on Matt and Myron.
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0: phone because I got to get to them. Some people say they don't know about Myron saying it's not been 250. Although one person writes, Myron saying whenever Parliament's album first came out is maybe the hardest I've ever laughed. There you go. I laugh pretty hard too. Quentin Richardson always makes me laugh. And also does a great job. He's ESPN's NBA analyst. And Quentin, so I'm going to ask you the question I asked Myron a minute ago. You can look at the game last night and say it's a turning of a new era. We've entered the Wimby era. Everybody get on board. Or you can say, hey, it was a game seven. Either team could have won. Thunder should come back and do it the same way. And next year it might come down to game seven and they win. Where are you, Quentin? Which one's more accurate?
1: I think we are entering the era of Wimby being the face of the league and being the best player in the league. I do believe we're entering that era. As far as them being winning the chip and continuing to run it off, I think the history has shown us that the parity is kind of holding back the dynasty scenario right now and kind of debunking it. So we'll have to see about that. Like first, San Antonio got a final series to handle before we could talk about, entering their dominant era.
2: Quentin, what's better for the league in terms of the growth of the NBA, the popularity of the NBA, a Knicks championship or a Spurs championship?
1: To me, the popularity of the league is going to be great regardless. I think this it just signals, both teams and everything that's going on in and around the league just signals that it's going to be, we got a great future to look ahead to. We got great young budding superstars coming up to take the mantles of the Steph Currys, the LeBrons, and the KDs as they, get into the later phase and start to phase out. We got big-time superstar that's going to pick up the baton where they leave off, and, it's going to be great moving forward. I mean, obviously, people feel that basketball is much better in the NBA when the Knicks are winning. I would tend to agree with that as a former Knick. I see what that dynamic does for the league and does for New York overall. But I think if the Spurs win, it's just as exciting. And I think, whoever loses, I think both teams will be, gearing up to make a run at it again next year and moving forward. So I think both franchises are in a great spot and are promising. And the league is in an unbelievable spot with all of the talent, with all of the great teams, where, last 8 years it being a different winner every year, everybody feels like they have a chance.
0: Quentin Richardson, ESPN NBA analyst. So, Quentin, I want you to be honest with me. Me and you, we're buddies here, just friends. I'm not going to tell anybody what you say. Does Chet have to move? Is he allowed to get out of his house? Like, I mean, honestly, that was one of the more embarrassing series I've ever seen, right, for a guy.
1: Yeah, I think he's gonna, the way this goes is he's gonna hear it this summer. He's gonna have a tough summer, stay off social media and all of that stuff. But I mean, at the end of the day, he's gotta improve. He didn't play well this series. He didn't play well in the game seven, and he's an all NBA type player. That's one thing that he is. He did not shine and look like it in this particular game seven in this series total against Wemby and the Spurs, but all year, you can't just throw his body of work away. He was an all-defensive player. He was an all-star. He was all-NBA. So he's still a great, great player. But, I mean, as far as it goes against the Spurs and Wimby, he's got some work to do. He's got to look himself in the mirror and say, I was not my best. I did not help my team. And if I could have done better, we possibly could have won this thing. And he has to look himself in the mirror and go get better this summer. That's a fact.
2: Quentin, I want to make you a GM. I don't know if you're interested in being in the front office in the future, but I want to make you the GM of the OKC Thunder and Sam Presti. There's a lot on the table. People are saying they should go after Giannis. People are saying, do you not sign Lu Dort? What do you do with this Cason Wallace extension? What would you do if you were the OKC GM and you were trying to figure out how to beat Wimby and the Spurs going into the future?
1: I mean, he's, first of all, I'm nowhere near Sam Presti. He's probably going to be goated as the general manager of all time. But, I mean, I would never compare myself to that. But if I'm him, obviously you got to evaluate everything that went on. You got to still take into accountability that those guys over there in Oklahoma City, they played without their second best player basically the whole series. And – you know, basically, I mean, basically the whole play, a whole season, and basically most of the playoffs, he was there, spotted, was never really right, and they look absolutely different with him being healthy and available and playing at his best. So I think you take that into consideration when you look at your team, and you take the fact that A.J. Mitchell was injured and out when it really mattered for them, which was a big component to their team. And I mean, they, when you're a general manager and you have the tone and you have the heartbeat of the team, you know intimately what's going on more than all of us looking on. He has a better idea and a better hold on what should be done and what should be tweaked. But I don't think they're in a situation where you tear something down and you rebuild it like that, because I think they still are a championship caliber team, and they could have easily, just as easily, won this series if they were healthy and they had Jalen Williams. They did all this, you know, men down with guys stepping up and playing over what they would normally have to play. So we have to consider that as well.
0: Quentin, I'll finish you off with this. I got to go to the Knicks. Well, everybody talks about Jalen Brunson. He's a superstar. He's been amazing. But I want to talk about my guy, my Kentucky guy here, Karl Towns. Feels like the narrative on him, people for years kind of dogged on him, being soft, all this stuff. Now it's a different story with Karl. What do you think's been the change to help take Karl to another level, to help take the Knicks to another level?
1: Man, I think at the end of the day, Cat has been resilient. I mean, playing in New York, being under that microscope, knowing how it is and knowing the pressure to perform and what happens when you don't, I think he's done his thing. He's stood in that fire and he's raised above it. He's played the way he's supposed to play through ups and downs. He's not, you know, came out and said anything crazy. I think he's handled everything in the media the right way, everything publicly the right way. And at the end of the day, he's fought his way through and he's performed and he's contributed and produced. They switched his role, kind of made him more of a facilitator, opened his game up more. He showed that he could do a lot more and be more a bigger piece to the team than he was being previously. And I salute him, man, because I know the pressure that he faces from being over there with the Knicks and being a big name guy and being the expectations that he had to deliver. So I think he should be saluted for the way he's performed, the way he's contributed, the way he's fought through and figured out a way to be out there and to be resilient and come through that. Because, I mean, New York is not an easy place to play. And anybody that's played there for any of those organizations or any sports, they all know and understand what those guys on the Knicks are dealing with and have to go through on a daily. So, I mean, for them to be here with the expectations they have and with the fan base being maniacal, this is a great situation and a great achievement for them.
0: Maniacal. I love it. Yeah. Quentin, there you go. Always brings it. ESPN NBA analyst, good to hear from you. And you played in Canada over the years. Do you think the Canadian – I said some of the Canadian fans can be nasty. Have you ever dealt with that?
1: To me, I got a lot of love for the Canadian fans, man. Playing, like you say, playing there over the years, they've had one of the best fan bases to get loud and support their team. And then when I was working and living in Detroit, I never knew that they were prominent
0: right there.
1: When in the Pistons arena. They like that little close gap, that bridge, those people show up in those Pistons games, and they got the We the North, they got the Six. It was an eye-opener for me. So, I mean, I've never dealt with anything on the nasty side of their fans, but I do know they have a crazy, crazy fan base that is rabid, and they support the heck out of their team. And I don't have a problem with it. I've never dealt with anything on the bad side of it, but I do know that them and OKC are along the college line of things. They get a little bit louder and things like that, and I'm one that appreciates it.
0: Yeah, but you didn't go to Montreal with that. That's where the mean ones are, up there in the hockey world. Quentin, thank you very much, my man. We appreciate it.
1: Yes, sir, fellas. Anytime.
0: All right, let's go to Jason in Houston. Go, Jason.
3: Absolutely right about the hey, thanks for taking my call. But, so I wanted to say, Matt, you're absolutely right. The Canadian national anthem is actually way better. Historical precedent here, little history lesson for you, for 250, and it is 250. But
0: take that, Byron. It is 250. Jason says it is 250.
2: Hey, Jason, it depends on what barbershop you go to. At Cost Cutters, you're right. It is.
0: But go ahead, sir.
3: Go anywhere there. But our national anthem was written during the only war we ever officially lost, the War of 1812. So our national anthem is already subpart of the Canadian national anthem because theirs was written during the war they won.
2: You did.
3: So I'll just leave it there.
0: All right. Well, I appreciate the call. Wow. That was a strong. I didn't know that. Is that right? Did we lose the war we wrote the national anthem in?
2: I don't know. But, I mean, he seemed pretty passionate about.
0: Well, I mean, the good thing is you just say something with enough confidence.
2: Yeah.
0: You're just going to, unless somebody tells me otherwise, I'm just going to believe he was right. He seemed like he knew what he was talking about. Cole in Tennessee. Go, Cole.
4: Yes. The national anthem does not end in a question. It's the Star Spangled Banner, yet wave, old apostrophe R, which is an abbreviation in Old English for over, the land of the free and the home of the brave. It's a statement of fact. And also,
0: Rachel, hang on just a second. Hang on. Is rebuttal, Rachel?
5: The lyrics are, oh, say, does the star-spangled banner yet wave or the land of the free and the home of the brave?
0: Oh, so you're saying the question is does, not oh. Yeah. All right, so Cole, response, sounds like it says does. That's a question.
4: Oh, say, does the... I forgot about the dud.
0: Rachel with the victory.
2: Okay, Rachel.
0: Cole.
2: Okay,
0: thank Rachel. You very much.
2: That's a win for Rachel.
0: Point for Rachel.
2: That's a win for Rachel.
0: All Rachel does is win, win, win.
2: I respect it.
0: No matter what, does the Star-Spangled Banner. So now I don't even know whether or not to believe we won the War of 1812. If you have thoughts, 888 say ESPN.
2: We take calls on the War of 1812.
0: The latest on the War of 1812 next.
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2: Really wide. Why
3: did there people who said to me, like, I've lied to them. Like, almost like they think I'm supposed to come out here every Sunday and say, just so you know.
0: This is a white guy.
3: Like, that's what they say to me.
0: So. Just so you know, this is a white guy. Let's go to Michael in Arizona. Go ahead, Michael.
31: Good morning, gentlemen. This is the Canadian dollar, Michael. Remember that. They didn't give you your money's worth, did they, over there, Matt?
0: They did not. You did tell me they were going to be aggressive and a problem, these Montreal people.
31: That is right. And that's my understanding. You're a big guy, 6'4", six something, right?
0: 6'4", yeah.
31: Yeah, well, you're intimidating, and they've made you feel small. Those Canadians are no joke about their hockey. They
0: That's
31: take
0: the
31: it
0: truth.
31: Very serious.
0: Very serious.
31: I hear that you didn't get any kind of greetings of a warmth anywhere.
0: None. Yeah. There was no greetings of warmth.
2: Michael's
0: the guy
2: right.
0: The guy sitting behind me, like at one point goes, here was his greeting of warmth. As I was being booed walking in, I sat down. The guy behind me goes, don't worry, I won't yell at you during the game. He didn't say welcome. He's just like, don't worry, I won't yell at you. And he didn't, to be credit, but no warmth at all.
2: Michael mentioned that last week. I remember him saying like it was going to be hostile, and I didn't believe
0: right.
2: it.
0: And let's go to right. Bill in Colorado. Bill, go ahead.
1: Good morning.
2: Bill, are you in a tornado?
0: Get out of the wind, Bill.
1: How's that?
2: Yeah,
0: all right, go for it.
2: Like you in a dust storm.
1: Cool.
2: Or something.
1: Yeah, so the U.S. National Anthem melody was actually a British drinking song from a club in London called the Anacreon Club. So it's pretty
0: it was
1: easy
0: a British,
1: to Google it.
0: Wait a minute.
2: It
0: was a British drinking song?
4: The melody was, and it was testing how sober you were by how far you could get into the song. And if you couldn't get if you got too far, you were too sober.
0: Really? Second, is that
2: man?
0: Right? Bill,
2: what
0: is she any of is this? She correct about that, Bill?
1: Yeah, the words were written by Francis Scott Key. The melody is a song that was written by the member of the Anacreon Club in Great Britain. And they knew that because of so many British descendants that were living in the United States, that okay. people would know this song.
0: Wow,
1: and it
0: amazing.
1: Would be a rallying cry
0: right, well,
1: for battle.
4: Now the national anthem with the lyrics, just so you're not confused, is not the drinking song, just the melody.
0: I mean, I understand.
4: Okay, just for our listeners to call in later, it's just the lyrics. It's just the melody.
0: That's amazing, though, because like we think of this as you know, sanctimonious song, and yet it was just a song people got drunk to in England.
2: I didn't know. How do y'all know so much about the is there like a... Do y'all get like a program
4: my mom's
2: in the mail
4: a
2: for
4: U.S. history and civics teacher. So.
2: Do they send y'all a pamphlet in the mail for $250 that like you got to read up on? Because I don't think I got it. Like,
4: you'll get it in about 200 years.
2: Yeah, mind. I don't think I got it.
5: In about 175.
2: I don't know, man. Because we like, whoa, you all know a lot.
0: No,
2: about the anthem.
0: I consider myself a history buff, and I didn't know all this. This is what's good about this show. You can learn things going forward that can help you in life.
2: Can I tell you my one anthem rule? I feel like there are only 10 people who should be allowed to sing it however they want, and everybody else should stick to the script.
0: Who are the 10? Who are the 10?
5: Maybe we need a little more time for this.
2: There's a list. Dolly can do it. There's a list. But
0: Dolly? What's good? Dolly made the list.
2: Outside of the 10, no.
0: Yeah, well, I mean, this is a different topic. We're going to go to headlines here, but I'd be interested. The best national anthem singers have sometimes approached it very different ways, though, I must say. I'll tell you the worst. 2012, Final Four, The Fray. Worst national anthem outside of, like, Carl Lewis that's ever occurred. We'll be back.
2: Carl Lewis.
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32: Showers around tapering off during the afternoon and evening. I'm Ed McIntosh from Q2. Best chance of showers will be through the early afternoon. That'll hold highs into the 60s for this afternoon, and winds at 15 to 25 miles per hour will make it feel cooler. Isolated showers this evening with the lows in the 40s.
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0: I don't know how serious we have to take it. All right, we're going to go to the NFL for a little bit. Lots been going on in Myron's Minnesota. Yeah. What's going to happen with J.J. McCarthy? Plus, Jameis was awesome yesterday. More Jameis for your money next here on Matt Myron.
1: Coming up on the Monday edition of Unsportsmanlike with Evan Cole and Chris Canty and me, Michelle Smallman. 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
4: Showers around tapering off during the afternoon and evening. I'm Ed McIntosh from Q2. Best chance of showers will be through the early afternoon. That'll hold highs into the 60s for this afternoon, and winds at 15 to 25 miles per hour will make it feel cooler. Isolated showers this evening with the lows in the 40s.
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2: Showers around tapering off during the afternoon and evening. I'm Ed McIntosh from Q2. Best chance of showers will be through the early afternoon. That'll hold highs into the 60s for this afternoon, and winds at 15 to 25 miles per hour will make it feel cooler. Isolated showers this evening with the lows in the 40s.
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0: really bad move by the New York Knicks? Well, that kind of question was posed to Mike Brown after the New York Knicks won their 11th straight playoff game by an average of 19-plus points per game in the series against the Cleveland Cavaliers. Does he feel validated now that the Knicks are in the NBA Finals for the first time in 27 years? And he responded,
1: "Never really thought about it like that. I mean, you know, again, our business is funny. My previous job, I supposedly took him to a point that was higher, and, you know, it didn't work out. So, again, I truly felt that this team was an NBA Finals team. I thought we had a true opportunity, because some jobs you take, you're like, okay, we can get better. We have a chance to make the playoffs right now. But this one, I felt we legitimately had a chance if we could help them figure it out, the players could stay together during the process, especially when we hit adversity, because we hit adversity at different times during the season, not just us as a whole group, but even some guys individually, including myself. And so, you know, I did have that belief from day one. I didn't know how it was going to turn out, but we're here, and there's a lot of people to thank because of it, but it starts with the players.
0: Two things about what he said. Number one, the transparency. He never hid from the fact that when the Knicks were struggling, at one point in January, they had a stretch of 11 games where they were 2-9, and people calling for his head and saying it was a wrong move to Carl Anthony.
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1: I'm Ed Mankin. The Cubs and Cardinals are ready to close out another chapter in their storied rivalry. They will wrap up their weekend series tonight on ESPN Radio and Sunday Night Baseball. Two teams have split the first two games of their series. They'll be getting underway.

0: Major League Baseball. I don't want to say hold on a second, because it's been more than a minute since 1994 since such a proposal was put out there involving a new CBA between the players and Major League Baseball. How much traction are they going to get? And with somebody's going to say, you know what, this is a good idea for Major League Baseball, for the players, for the teams, for the fans, for the game, et cetera, et cetera, et cetera. Because you know, there's going to be somebody that's going to say, this is not good for Major League Baseball. And plenty of people say, this is really good for Major League Baseball. That's where the negotiation is really going to begin. For the ESPN Radio Sports Beat, I'm Freddie Coleman of ESPN Radio's Freddie and Harry.
1: 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My name's Scott Van Pelt, host of SVPod, along with my partner in crime, Stanford Steve. 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